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1: Hi. I was calling to see if you could play some Morgan Wallen for me, please.
2: Morgan Wallen. Yes, absolutely.
1: Awesome. All right. Well, thank you.
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0: 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I love that one from Zach Top. It's Country Nights Live, and you know, Zach's got an interesting route into the music business.
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21: A better life with Dr. Sanjay Gupta.
14: You ever wonder why the same cold virus makes some people so sick and others not sick at all? Well, according to an interesting new study out of Yale School of Medicine, one key factor is how quickly the cells in their noses, called nasal cells, respond to the virus and contain it. It's called the interferon response, and it can vary for different people. Now, when that response gets inhibited, it can trigger a different reaction, which leads to excessive mucus production and inflammation. In other words, a cold that is a lot more miserable. Of course, there are other factors at play: your genetics, any underlying conditions, immunity from vaccinations or previous infections. If you are trying really hard not to get sick, high-quality masks, they can be very effective. Also, good old-fashioned hand washing. And remember not to touch your face. I'm Dr. Sanjay Gupta, helping you live a better life.
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As it gets warmer outside and you're looking at that grass starting to grow, going, man, I'm going to have to mow that at some point. FYI, Josh Ross even mows his own yard when he's home in Nashville. Go do it. Here's Hate How You Look.

thinking about this. You know how Bailey Zimmerman likes to do Miley Cyrus's The Climb when he's performing in concert? Now he's teasing that maybe he'll just actually do the song and put it out. Yes, please. Yes, Bailey. Here's Chevy Silverado. Wow.

0: Jason Aldean's Whiskey Drink on Country Nights Live. So he's got his new album, Songs About Us, out now. It is fantastic. And also, the song Songs About Us he does with Luke Bryan. He and Luke just announced that Double Down set of dates. I went to Athens, Georgia and watched the show. It is one of the best concerts I think I've ever seen. Him and Luke, they've been friends for a long time.
1: Well, Luke and I have been friends for a long time. I mean, we met, I don't know, probably somewhere around 2008, somewhere in the, maybe seven, I don't know. And just kind of hit it off, became fast friends, and ended up falling into a couple of these things like Buck Commander. We ended up becoming partners in that, and then, you know, that led to the E3 in Nashville. And so it's fun. I enjoy doing things with my buddies and being a part of things, kind of getting to enjoy it with them, and so it's been fun.
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15: A Better Life with Dr. Sanjay Gupta.
16: If you are the parent of an infant, it can be really hard to find baby foods that are truly healthy for your child. According to a new study out of UNC Chapel Hill, almost three-quarters of baby foods are ultra-processed and may contain additives that are linked to potential health problems later in life. The study's lead author said what shocked her was that the top ingredient in 71% of these baby foods wasn't a fruit or vegetable, it was one or more additives that babies' guts are not fully developed enough to be able to handle. eating the right food at this stage of life is so important because this is when children begin developing dietary preferences for the rest of their lives. So take the extra time to look at the ingredient labels on the foods you are buying. You're going to want short lists and also ingredients that you recognize. I'm Dr. Sanjay Gupta, helping you live a better life.
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So after Post Malone canceled the first 2 weeks of his tour, we're hearing about a double album that potentially has a ton of country music on it, including duets with big names. I cannot wait. Here he is with Morgan Wallen and I Had Some Help.

0: Maroney wrote that one for her niece as she grows older and goes through, you know, all of life's little challenges that teenage girls really need to have somebody to talk to. Now, what would Megan tell her own 15-year-old self?
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17: A better life with Dr. Sanjay Gupta. What are the chances you are listening to this while drinking a nice hot cup of coffee? If so, don't let me stop you. For years, we've been reporting on the health benefits of coffee, and that's not going to stop today. A new study, this one out of Harvard School of Public Health, found that coffee and tea could help lower your risk of developing dementia. People who enjoyed 1 to 3 caffeinated cups a day saw the biggest impact. In addition to the caffeine, coffee contains hundreds of bioactive compounds that can influence inflammation, glucose metabolism, vascular function, and oxidative stress. It's also possible coffee drinkers might be doing other things that keep them healthy. Eating a more balanced diet, getting plenty of exercise, sleep, not smoking, or drinking too much alcohol. And finally, staying socially active. I'm Dr. Sanjay Gupta, helping you live a better life.

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So here's the thing. 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Here's Dan and Che.

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1: Hi, my name is Pearl.
0: Where are you calling in from?
1: I'm calling in from my house in Denson.
0: In Denson? And do you have a song request?
1: Yes, Country House by Sam Hunt.
0: You got it. We'll play it for you.

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Billy Bob Thornton is in the house. Yes, the man himself. You watch Landman, I'm addicted to it. Such a good show. We'll see what he has to say about that and new music he's got out. Here's Jason Aldean with The Truth.

0: don't we? It's Morgan Wallen on Country Nights Live. Okay, so he has got a very close circle around him.
1: We've all put in a whole lot of work. You know, I've always believed in the music. I've always believed in everything that we've done. So it's just nice to know that I wasn't crazy for believing, you know. But, you know, God just put so many good people in my path. I don't think that's a coincidence. But the people that are in my circle are really special. And I just feel lucky to be a part of that circle.
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5: If you're someone who isn't super active, just thinking about the amount of exercise you're supposed to get every week can feel daunting. 75 minutes of vigorous exercise, 150 minutes of moderate intensity exercise. It's a lot, but I have some good news for you in the form of a recent study out of Norway. Researchers found that for most sedentary people, getting just 5 more minutes of meaningful movement a day had a statistically significant impact on their expected lifespan. So did reducing the amount of time they sat every day by just 30 minutes. That's not to say that this bare minimum is what you should aspire to, but I think it's a good reminder that doing something is always better than doing nothing. The point is, just get started. Work just a little bit more movement into your daily routine, and don't even think of it as exercise. I'm Dr. Sanjay Gupta, helping you live a better life.

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Coming up this Friday and Saturday night, Luke Holmes is going to be bringing his My Kind of Saturday Night tour to Lambeau Field in Green Bay, Wisconsin, even changing his like stage setup a bit for it because that stadium is on his bucket list. Here he is with Bailey Zimmerman. It's Backup Plan.

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This Friday, Billy Bob Thornton. We got Tucker Wetmore coming up, Jordan Davis, Ashley McBride, Chris Jansen, Chris Young, and this guy, Corey Kent, all on the show. Here's This Heart.

0: Burnett, it's Tucker Wetmore on Country Nights Live, which, by the way, Tucker is actually going to be on Country Nights Live with me this next Friday. Not this Friday. That's Billy Bob Thornton. Yes, Billy Bob Thornton. Next Friday. You know, Thomas Rhett has got major props for Tucker Wetmore.
1: I love that he, in a weird way, he reminds me a lot of my 25-year-old self. Like, he's way more athletic than me and better looking than me. As a 25-year-old kid, I think getting to watch him lead his band and crew the way that he does with such character is, like, rare. And it's funny because, like, I didn't find Tucker. Like, my little brother, who's 20 years old, was like, have you heard of this kid? That's when you know that maybe you're not fully, like, keeping up with the times, if you will. That dude's got a sweet heart, man. To watch how far that kid has come in 1 year, and the fact that he played his first show ever last April is mind-blowing to me.
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1: A better life with Dr. Sanjay Gupta.
2: You ever wonder why the same cold virus makes some people so sick and others not sick at all? Well, according to an interesting new study out of Yale School of Medicine, one key factor is how quickly the cells in their noses, called nasal cells, respond to the virus and contain it. It's called the interferon response, and it can vary for different people. Now, when that response gets inhibited, it can trigger a different reaction, which leads to excessive mucus production and inflammation. In other words, a cold that is a lot more miserable. Of course, there are other factors at play: your genetics, any underlying conditions, immunity from vaccinations or previous infections. If you are trying really hard not to get sick, high-quality masks, they can be very effective. Also, good old-fashioned hand washing. And remember not to touch your face. I'm Dr. Sanjay Gupta, helping you live a better life.
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0: Rev. Okay, I just got a request for some Zach Brown Band, and I was thinking about Zach and how he has found love.
1: We have the same heart. We have the same family values. We have the same drive. There's so many things that are aligned with us. It's amazing. And understanding her life is big and complex like mine is, but we're simple people at our core. So we share that, and our love for each other's kids, and just being able to be together and try to figure out how to, you know, plan a life where we can be at ease more, have more time to slow down.
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16: A Better Life with Dr. Sanjay Gupta.
17: If you are the parent of an infant, it can be really hard to find baby foods that are truly healthy for your child. According to a new study out of UNC Chapel Hill, almost three-quarters of baby foods are ultra-processed and may contain additives that are linked to potential health problems later in life. The study's lead author said, what shocked her was that the top ingredient in 71% of these baby foods wasn't a fruit or vegetable, it was one or more additives that babies' guts are not fully developed enough to be able to handle. Eating the right food at this stage of life is so important because this is when children begin developing dietary preferences for the rest of their lives. So take the extra time to look at the ingredient labels on the foods you are buying. You're going to want short lists and also ingredients that you recognize. I'm Dr. Sanjay Gupta, helping you live a better life.
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She opened up for Jason Aldean and Luke Bryan. And man, watching her on stage, it floors me every time. Just the powerhouse vocals she's got. Here she is with Chase Matthew, All My Exes. I know.

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1: Yeah, I'd like to request Riley Green's new one, Change My Mind.
0: Yep, you got it. We'll play it for you. Thank you so much for calling the show tonight.

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1: Morgan Wallen quietly just showed how big his heart is. Last August, he paid for the funeral of a young fan he'd met just 2 months earlier, a boy who'd been fighting cancer and loved Morgan's music. His mom shared the story this week, saying Morgan's kindness has helped her get through each day. Carrie Underwood reminded everyone she can rock with the best of them on the American Idol finale, teaming up with Motley Crue for Home Sweet Home and Kickstart My Heart. She's long hinted she'd consider a rock album someday, and performances like that keep fans hoping. And Zach Bryan took his encore way off the ground in Ohio last weekend, literally climbing a stage structure with his guitar strapped on to perform Revival from Up High. That's your Country Nights Live news update. I'm Bev Rainey.
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3: The risk of stroke goes up for all of us as we age, but for women, the risk really amplifies after menopause. In fact, 1 in 5 women in the United States between the ages of 55 and 75 will have a stroke. But according to a new study carried out by researchers in California, adhering to the Mediterranean diet can significantly lower that risk. One expert said, "We continue to see study after study showing that a predominantly plant-based diet improves all sorts of different outcomes. Now, with this diet in particular, you've seen it lower the risk of certain types of cancer, diabetes, depression, dementia, even gum disease." Now, as a reminder, the Mediterranean diet prioritizes eating vegetables, fruits, beans, olive oil, nuts and fish, and limiting meat and dairy. I'm Dr. Sanjay Gupta, helping you live a better life.
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1: I don't need to hear anything from anybody. 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Just play the game one way. You hit a ball in the gap, run. Boom, coming in hot.
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0: about Hardy is he absolutely loves snakes. And I had to call him out on a video I saw of him being bit by a snake. And he was just like trying to shake it off. It was right there on his hand. So I asked him about it.
1: I've been bitten 100 times.
0: What are you doing?
1: I'm just a snake guy. I love snakes. I've just been that way since I was a little kid. I'll never forget my dad, when I was like 3 years old, ran over a copperhead on purpose. Sorry, Dad, if you hear this, but this is a true story, which is a venomous snake.
0: Yeah.
1: And I cried and cried and cried. And I just remember thinking, like, what did that snake do to you? Like, he didn't deserve to die. And that was 3 years old. So I don't know if I was a snake in a past life or what, but I've always been a snake lover. I'm a big animal. I'm a hunter, too. I'm a hunter and fisherman, but I'm very respectful when it comes to that stuff. And I love the outdoors and just our wonderful indigenous North American creatures, and snakes are included in that list.
0: Yeah. Hardy and I have had a lot of conversations about the outdoors. He's just a good dude. Down to earth. Here he is with Eric Church, Morgan Wallen, and Tim McGraw. It's MacArthur on Country Nights Live. My name

So get this. Ella Langley has the top two spots on Billboard's Hot 100 right now with Choosin' Texas and this one. Here's Be Her on Country Nights Live.

0: Vincent Mason on Country Nights Live with Ryla Green up next by request. And I'm not gonna spoil it. I finally caught up on Marshall's. Ryla Green is amazing in that show. But, you know, there was a little learning curve.
1: The learning curve for me was I've never done any acting. I mean, obviously I've done some music videos and some commercials and things like that, but it's such a different world when you walk on set and see what all goes into this, how many people are on a crew. And it was a really fun experience for me because it's something that I went into somewhat nervous. It was a big learning curve. I'm glad they were patient with me.
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out downtown. 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
8: Across the country right now, at this very moment, there are probably arguments taking place about who's doing more of the housework, the homework, the shuttling of kids from this activity to that. It's true. By and large, women do more of this than men, but doesn't have to be that way. And if you and your spouse can level that playing field, it's going to make both of you and your kids happier. Psychologist Yelena Kecmanovic says this might be how you get there. As hard as it might be at first, try to think of your partner like a teammate, not an adversary. Learn how to do some of the chores your partner does to get a better understanding of how much effort something takes. And finally, take the time to acknowledge what the other person is doing. And every now and then, even express your appreciation. That'll go a long way. I'm Dr. Sanjay Gupta, helping you live a better life.
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8: 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That can lead to stiffness, muscle loss, even reduced coordination. Certified strength and conditioning coach Dana Santis told us, recovery is about choosing the right kind of movement at the right time. 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

0: second and third shifters, we are here for you. 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
11: A better life with Dr. Sanjay Gupta.
12: For years, scientists have been studying the association between depression and dementia. As you might expect, the relationship is complicated. 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
12: You ever wonder why the same cold virus makes some people so sick and others not sick at all? Well, according to an interesting new study out of Yale School of Medicine, one key factor is how quickly the cells in their noses, called nasal cells, respond to the virus and contain it. It's called the interferon response, and it can vary for different people. Now, when that response gets inhibited, it can trigger a different reaction, which leads to excessive mucus production and inflammation. In other words, a cold that is a lot more miserable. Of course, there are other factors at play: your genetics, any underlying conditions, immunity from vaccinations or previous infections. If you are trying really hard not to get sick, high-quality masks, they can be very effective. Also, good old-fashioned hand washing. And remember not to touch your face. I'm Dr. Sanjay Gupta, helping you live a better life.
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5: A better life with Dr. Sanjay Gupta.
6: For years, scientists have been studying the association between depression and dementia. As you might expect, the relationship is complicated. But there's this new study out of the UK which found it's not just broad strokes. There are six symptoms of depression that are especially correlated with dementia risk years later. Number one, losing confidence in yourself. Two, not being able to face up to your problems. Three, not feeling warmth or affection from other people. Four, feeling nervous and anxious all the time. Five, not being satisfied with the way tasks are carried out. And finally, six, difficulty concentrating. What we could be seeing here is the impact of people becoming less social, or that certain changes in the brain lead to both depression and dementia. But dementia takes longer to manifest. If you notice these symptoms, talk to your doctor about it. I'm Dr. Sanjay Gupta, helping you live a better life.
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7: A better life with Dr. Sanjay Gupta.
8: The risk of stroke goes up for all of us as we age. But for women, the risk really amplifies after menopause. In fact, 1 in 5 women in the United States between the ages of 55 and 75 will have a stroke. But according to a new study carried out by researchers in California, adhering to the Mediterranean diet can significantly lower that risk. One expert said, "We continue to see study after study showing that a predominantly plant-based diet improves all sorts of different outcomes. Now, with this diet in particular, you've seen it lower the risk of certain types of cancer, diabetes, depression, dementia, even gum disease. Now, as a reminder, the Mediterranean diet prioritizes eating vegetables, fruits, beans, olive oil, nuts and fish, and limiting meat and dairy." I'm Dr. Sanjay Gupta, helping you live a better life.
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2: You're about to witness the moment this mom learned something horrific about her daughter.
3: We were having dinner and my 17-year-old daughter says to me, "There's no ranch." And I said, "I'm sorry, I guess we're out of ranch." So she says, "Hold on." And she gets up and she walks out of the house and she walks right back in. And she goes, "I just remembered I have car ranch. When I go to Chick-fil-A, I just get extra packets of ranch and I just keep them in my car." I said, "How long has that ranch been in your car?" She's like, "I don't know, months." You can't just eat ranch that's been sitting in a vehicle. We live in Florida. That is a recipe for explosive diarrhea. She goes, "It's fine. Open that up. Don't eat."
4: Okay, here's my question.
2: Yes, Dallas.
4: If it's still sealed, is it okay? But it's been in the hot sun?
2: Yes, it's been marinating.
4: Yes. But if it's sealed, does that matter?
2: Still,
4: because
2: though,
4: how long do they sit out in those little bins, those plastic bins? They're not refrigerated in the store.
2: They're not, but still, that can't be good for you.
5: Yeah, think about how hot it gets in a car.
4: Yep. I know.
5: Especially in Florida. I want to know how that smells, too. Hot, steamy.
2: Yeah, and how
5: ranch.
2: It's going to turn.
5: Yeah.
2: It's got to, right? The heat.
4: But that's my question. Does it, or is it because it's sealed the way it's sealed, does it stay okay?
2: That's interesting.
4: You know what?
2: If you have if you have insight on that, drop us a text for sure. But what we're curious about at the moment is, if you know somebody, if you've got somebody, because no one's ever going to self-admit this, if you've got somebody in your life, they take these risks on the daily. Lauren was talking about that friend from school with the breakfast sandwich in her backpack.
5: Yes, my roommate, she had a bacon, egg, and cheese sandwich that she kept in her bag all day long and said, "Oh, I'll just have the other half for dinner tonight." You've had bacon, egg, and cheese sitting in your bag for 8+ hours. It's not good anymore. You're going to get sick. And she had never heard that before. She thought I was crazy when I told her that.
2: And I was invited. My dad's work had a summer barbecue where they had it was really fancy, lobster, and like they had crab and this whole thing. It was a pool party outside. Well, my parents were going through a separation. I knew my mom loved this food. My mom wasn't invited. I thought I would bring my, I'm 10 or 11.
5: The pettiness of your mom not being invited.
2: I know,
5: invited.
2: Right? Well, no, she wouldn't go. Anyway, well, she would for the food, and then
4: she'd
2: leave.
4: Say, but anyway, "I don't like those people."
2: She likes the food. So I thought I could just put the crab legs in a plastic bag and put them on my backpack, and they'd be fine, and I could bring them home. I was supposed to go home the next day. Something happened. I couldn't go back until 2 days later. I had the crab legs in my bag, and then I got home, and then my mom was at her boyfriend's house or whatever. I was hungry. I ate the crab legs 2 days later, unrefrigerated crab legs.
4: Did it do anything to you?
2: Nope, I lived.
5: Yeah. You know,
4: I've eaten a lot
5: stinky
4: of things. I probably did the same thing your friend did.
5: Really?
4: Yeah, I had half a sandwich, and I was like, "Oh, I'll eat the rest later." And I don't know, 10 hours later, I ate it or something. I don't know. I never thought about stuff like that.
2: If you went to somebody with a total food infraction, and you said, "How are you still alive?" And it's not once they do this. They do this all the time. They will leave the milk out for 20 hours and put it back. Oh, it's fine.
5: They don't know the laws of the food.
2: Yeah.
4: That's a different thing. Look, I thought that when you picked that hamburger up off the ground.
2: I won that bet? Yeah.
4: Yeah, someone else had already eaten half of it and you took it, picked it up.
2: I'm alive and hepatitis free.
4: Yeah. Well, as far as you know, it takes a few years for it to show up.
2: Dallas?
4: All right. I'm going to do the ranch thing. I'm going to get you some ranch, though. We're going to put it in your car and do your test.
5: Well, I just looked it up. It says a sealed bottle of store-bought ranch is perfectly fine without refrigeration until it is opened. It can be left out packets, in the open, though? Unopened for a year.
2: Packets are their own ecosystem. I'm curious about that. All right. But either you have info on packets or how are they alive? Infraction upon infraction. They live their life like it's a food test track.

0: Reed and Dallas mornings.
1: How are they alive? A mom had found out they were at a ranch, and the daughter goes, "Oh, it's okay. I have car ranch." Went out to her car and took a ranch sauce out from probably the seat back pocket. She keeps car ranch in little packets. So they're in the car. Justin got my attention. That's why you're going first. Justin, you said you have a food infraction.
2: Yes, sir, I do.
1: Hit us with it.
2: A couple years back, when I was a younger 20-year-old, I went out and got some hibachi, some fried rice, you know, normal stuff.
1: Oh, I love hibachi.
2: Well, I didn't finish it. I left it next to my bed. I went to sleep, woke up, went to work, didn't think about it. Came home, I had a couple drinks, woke up the next morning, it was gone. I was fine. Couldn't believe it. Two whole days, fried rice.
1: Hi, it's Kincaid from Next Day Hibachi. Unrefrigerated Next Day Hibachi. If it's good enough for Justin, just add alcohol. Next Day Hibachi, you'll be fine. And that probably turned into an antibiotic. So you made your own drugs.
3: And
1: Justin.
3: There's so many things that have preservatives in them that, you know, you're going to be okay.
1: I respect that. We're getting a lot of messages. What about pizza? You can eat that the next day. I know. Pizza's the easy
3: one. You've left it on the stove for 3 days.
1: Longest time I ever went is 3 days. And then I was drunk and I ate the 3-day-old pizza. Annabeth, good morning. Who committed the food infraction?
4: So I have a coworker and we work 12-hour shifts, so 7 to 7, and she brings her lunch in a canvas tote bag, and no matter what she brings, whether it's yogurt or chicken or anything, she leaves it on the counter all day long.
1: I was going to ask, okay, go ahead. I think you're a nurse because 12-hour shift, maybe you're not, but how can she do that?
4: I'm a nurse at an animal hospital.
1: You are a nurse at, okay.
4: No, but no matter what she brings, we have a fridge available too, but she just leaves it on the counter for the whole entire shift and eats it at the end.
1: Why does she leave yogurt out?
5: Yeah. What's good about room temperature yogurt?
1: Is she hoping that it ferments and becomes alcohol and she gets lit at work? Maybe she's hoping for that. That's not how that works. But
5: maybe she's hoping to get sick and leave work early.
1: Lauren had a great idea. Maybe she wants to leave.
4: I asked her about it too, and she was like, no, we just don't use the refrigerator at home.
1: I bet you that's a where she grew up situation.
4: Yeah.
3: Possibly.
1: They probably had the ice box that people had to deliver ice for, like the 1800s. Yeah. Well, and the Iceman hadn't been by in a while.
3: I remember years ago, especially at my house, like on Sundays, if Mom and my grandmother cooked a big dinner, we would all be around the table, we would eat, and then they would just put like a tablecloth over the food, and then we would sit down and eat later on.
1: Oh, yeah, that's fine, yeah.
3: Like the fried chicken would still be out. And,
1: Yeah,
3: I mean...
1: No microbes ever got through that tablecloth.
3: It's Listen, I'm still going strong.
1: Yeah.
3: So...
1: How many... Weren't you an accident, Dallas?
3: That
1: tablecloth was not good for everything. Next call, please.
3: I was not playing.
1: Chloe, good morning. Chloe.
6: Good morning.
1: Chloe, hi. What was the food infraction?
6: So, my boyfriend and his family will consistently order a couple pizzas for dinner and then leave them out on the counter over the next couple of days and just, like, snack on them.
1: you pizza graze over to Chloe. And what, can I ask you what the toppings are on these pizzas, please?
6: Oh, my gosh. It's the supreme. So, I have peppers, onions, all the meat.
3: No.
6: I will not. One time I saw a fly, and I'm like, I can't do this, guys.
1: Because the fly icked you out. You're like, no. What's interesting is you think that it's almost the meat is going to turn into jerky. That it's self-jerkies.
3: Yeah,
1: dehydrated. Yeah. I don't think self-jerky is a word. It shouldn't be. Thank you very much. Morning.
3: It is, but we can't say it.
1: Brian. Hi, Brian.
7: Yeah. So my ex and her teenage daughters did not believe in using the fridge if the food was cooked. They genuinely thought that that made it okay. So they would make dinner, they would put the leftovers on a plate, put them in the microwave, and just let it sit, and then go back and pick at it over the next couple of days.
1: Wild!
7: And they would do it for takeout, too. Like, if they got Moe's or Chipotle in little bowls, they just throw the lid back on the bowl, set it on the counter, and go back, oh, I'm going to get a little snack, and go pick at it the next day or the day after.
3: Wow.
1: Brian, did they ever show any signs of illness or malaise or just not feeling, not mayonnaise, malaise and just not feeling well?
7: No, I think it probably is what made their immune system so damn strong.
1: You're right. Funny what people believe in.
5: I want to know why people are anti-fridge. Like, why did that happen where you're like, I'm not going to put my leftovers in the fridge?
1: I think it's a childhood thing.
5: Probably, yeah.
3: I mean, we always put leftovers in the fridge after a while, but It wasn't like we immediately put them in.
5: No,
3: there.
5: No, I'm not talking about doing it immediately, but I'm not leaving it out overnight. There.
1: The message is, when we were kids, my brother and I went fishing, and he took a pack of hot dogs from the house, and he left them floating in the water.
3: That was to keep them cool.
1: Yep. People do that with beer. He went and fished, and he brought them back home, opened the pack, and ate two of them.
3: No,
1: his sister ate two of them. I swear she almost died. Sorry. Oh, my gosh. That's bad.
5: I know somebody who would get the raw chicken, and when they'd get home from work, because you know how you have to leave it out on the counter to let it kind of defrost and thaw out a little bit? He would take a hot shower after work and bring the chicken into the shower with him. It'd still be packaged and ziplocked up and everything like that. It's not like the chicken was touching the tile. Right. But that's how he would get the chicken to
3: defrost, to thaw out.
5: Yes.
1: Oh, my shower. God. Honestly, that's brilliant, though. That's really interesting. My great-grandmother.
3: Shower chicken.
1: My great-grandmother used to keep the flour from fried chicken and reuse it a couple days later.
3: Oh, wow.
1: The flour that fell off the fried chicken.
3: That had the chicken juice in it.
5: Yeah.
3: Speaking of juice, we had leftover shrimp from the juicy crab. I refused to eat seafood after a few days, but I kept forgetting to throw it away on trash day. It had to have been in there at least 2 weeks.
1: Ew.
3: I finally remembered to throw it away. I can't find it because she ate it.
5: Oh, no.
3: I was so sure she was going to be violently sick. Nothing. Not a thing.
5: That crab was juicy.
3: Oh, that's disgusting, though.
1: Ooh, Marcus, God. You just go ahead and say from that conversation what you wish.
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13: A better life with Dr. Sanjay Gupta.
14: If you are the parent of an infant, it can be really hard to find baby foods that are truly healthy for your child. According to a new study out of UNC Chapel Hill, almost 3/4 of baby foods are ultra-processed and may contain additives that are linked to potential health problems later in life. The study's lead author said, what shocked her was that the top ingredient in 71% of these baby foods wasn't a fruit or vegetable. It was one or more additives that babies' guts are not fully developed enough to be able to handle. Eating the right food at this stage of life is so important because this is when children begin developing dietary preferences for the rest of their lives. So take the extra time to look at the ingredient labels on the foods you are buying. You're going to want short lists and also ingredients that you recognize. I'm Dr. Sanjay Gupta, helping you live a better life.
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2: I'm like, oh, you did it! You have the same voice!
3: Hey, now you can see my boobies.
4: Are you the puffer fish?
2: Kincaid and Dallas!
5: Yeah, how you doing?
3: That's what I got a shot back for. Just suck it out.
6: Wow. Good morning and welcome. Speaking of all things on the floor, I was at the gas station I go to that has the delicious coffee and breakfast sandwiches this morning.
3: Mm-hmm.
6: And they have the robotic... they have robotic, not vacuums, but the robotic floor moppers.
4: Yes. Yes.
6: And these are the robots, and they welcome you to the gas station. But the problem is, they are trip hazards. These things, they are about 2 feet tall, and they're kind of quiet when they don't make announcements. And this thing was like literally, as people are walking quickly to pay for their coffee and donuts first thing in the morning, these things are nearly taking people down.
4: I feel like they also have almost like maybe heat sensors on them or something, because they always get in your way. They find you and they know how to basically like pin you down in the
3: aisle. I don't think I've ever seen one of these inside of...
6: Girl, shop with me at 4 a.m. It's fun. And then the best part is...
3: And it talks to you?
6: No, it says, welcome to Untitled Gas Station. When you walk in, and then it goes, excuse me, mopping the floor. And it literally talks like that.
3: Oh, my gosh. I've not seen one of those.
6: I'll get video of it. And it's got a screen with a face. And listen, it's very polite. It's very nice. But much like a Waymo vehicle, it got confused because there were three of us. One guy was going to get coffee. One guy was getting donuts. I was trying to pay for my stuff. And it was in between us.
4: Yeah.
6: And it was going left, right, and it diagonal. And it was like, trying to mop the floor. I'm like, so I talked back to it. And anyway, I need to be funny for strangers. So I looked at these people I didn't know, and I said, one day the uprising will happen and they will kill us all. And everyone just scattered and left. No one laughed at my dumb robot gas station joke.
3: Because they thought you were crazy.
6: Yeah. I'm going
4: to
6: be...
4: And at that time of the morning, too, they don't want to talk to anybody.
6: They don't want to talk to anybody. Some guy's going to go to work.
3: They don't want to hear that somebody's going to kill him.
6: Some guy got back in his work truck and said, yeah, this guy's in there talking about the robot uprising. I'm never going back there.
4: It's 4 in the morning. Like, I don't got time for this.
6: So I'm telling you, the robots are taking over at the gas station. How are you, Dallas?
3: I'm fantastic.
6: Glorious.
3: Fantastic.
6: Lauren Clay is back, your husband, and all is right in the world.
3: Did he get back last night?
4: Yes, he got back last night. And I had one of those days yesterday where I couldn't do anything because I was just so tired.
6: Mm.
4: I laid down on the couch and I was just like, oh, I'll just close my eyes for 20 minutes. It will be fine.
6: Mm-hmm.
4: And next thing you know, every single time I try to wake up, because I was setting my alarm for like 30 minutes.
7: A few moments later.
4: Yes.
6: Mm-hmm.
4: I just kept falling back asleep and I didn't end up getting up until around 6 when he got home.
6: Dallas, look what you're doing to our girl. Look what you're doing.
4: Yeah, I felt like Dallas.
3: Can't you sleep with you, baby?
4: Yes, I felt so good when I woke up.
3: Lack of sleep.
6: So now that Clay is back.
3: Any
6: sound? When you're trying to sleep last night, was the stairway an issue?
4: Last night was the most peaceful night of sleep I've had in a long time.
6: Did you shower? Did you feel like the murderers had entered your apartment while you were showering, or all was right because Clay was home?
4: Nope, all was right. Didn't hear a single creak or sound. Nothing.
6: Good. See, nothing happens.
4: But it's because they knew he was back.
3: They don't come around. Because they know he's home.
6: They're secretly running surveillance. Now they have all their efforts focused on the gas station robots.
4: Yes.
6: Good morning and welcome to Thursday. Away we go.

0: Good morning, New Country 101.5. Thank you for the text already this morning. Note the new number, 470-474-1015. 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Thank you for the messages. I was talking about how earlier this morning when I went to get coffee and a delicious breakfast sandwich at unnamed gas station location, they've got these floor mopping robots that, number one, I almost tripped over. I think they're adorable, but I almost tripped over one of them. And much like a Waymo, when there were three people all doing different things, the robot got confused and literally, like,
1: almost malfunctioned.
0: Yeah, well, it literally started spinning around. It didn't know where to go. It's pretty funny. They cost $27,000 each.
1: This the floor mopping robots. Fancy gas station that you go to. Wow.
2: It's just a matter of time before somebody falls over that and then they sue them and it's going to be more than $27,000.
1: Now that robot's theirs.
0: I don't know. But listen, if they provided me with a video, it'd be great for the show. I wouldn't sue them for the video. No. And the floors look really good. I just wish the robot... Sorry, sir. I'll move. That's all I want from
1: you. Also, how big is this gas station store that you go to? I feel like those are never big enough to have a robot.
0: This one's pretty decent. Okay. It's not like a Buc-ee's, but it's pretty decent. Okay. So,
2: somebody just get the mop bucket out. For goodness sake.
0: It is my job, Dallas. I am taking over. Move.
2: I don't like you. I kick you.
0: Move. What is coming up on your dish?
2: Reba is living my dream. That is what is coming up. I'm so excited. Netflix has gone to the dogs. And wow, did you hear the news out of South Carolina?
0: No.
2: Involving the Alex Murdaugh case. Wow. It's all coming up during the dish.

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0: Reba McEntire is living my dream. She says her wedding to Rex Lynn is going to be low-key at the ranch in Tennessee. They don't have a date set, but the ceremony is going to include one important part of their lives.
3: Well, we'll have to have dogs there. And I have two grand dogs, Watson and Belle. So they may be the ring bearers or something like that. But we have to have our animals in there. We've got longhorns and donkeys, horses, and everything there at the place, cats. And we have a lot of fun with them.
4: Dallas, I would imagine that your wedding was so close to becoming a petting zoo.
0: Let me tell you something.
4: Yes.
0: I was so close to bringing, especially all five of my little dogs. But it was just so much.
4: Yeah.
0: It's so much.
5: Did you have any animals there?
0: No.
4: I was invited.
0: No. And I got married at a horse farm, and they did bring one of their big, beautiful horses out for me to take some pictures with and stuff. Mm. But yeah, I would have loved to have ridden in on my horse, but
5: that would have been quite the entrance.
4: What was the upcharge for that?
0: Well, it's not so much that. It's just the whole logistics of traveling. You know, somebody has to come trailer my horse, bring it over. It's just a lot.
4: Yeah.
0: It involves a lot of moving parts, so I decided not to do it.
5: I had my dog walk down the aisle.
0: I love
5: she
0: that.
5: She ran down the aisle. So
0: yes.
5: Cute.
0: Oh, I'm sure it was. Morgan Wallen is helping set a new standard for accessibility at concerts. At his show tomorrow in Gainesville, Florida, he is going to have live audio description for a blind attendee.
4: That is so cool. So someone's going to explain what's happening, the choreography.
0: Yes.
4: So they'll hear kind of like, if you've ever, with your remote and your TV, there's secondary audio in a lot of movies where they explain what's happening.
0: Right.
4: It's fascinating.
0: Well, this is a first at the stadium for a concert, but it's also believed to be one of the first of its kind for a major tour in the U.S.
4: I would love to. What a job that would be. I think I would be a great narrator.
0: Oh, Morgan, I think you would too.
4: Morgan's taking his shirt off. Morgan's approaching the front of the stage. A woman in the front row is fainting. Her husband is upset.
0: Oh, there goes a pair of panties.
4: Panties are being thrown.
5: There's a bra on stage.
4: A bra is on stage. And another one.
0: Zach Topp thinks sobriety has turned into a fad lately. Listen to this.
6: Keep yourself healthy enough that you can drink all your life. Sobriety is such a fad, like trendy thing right now. And the next person I hear say they got sober, it's just like, I want to hit him in the head.
7: Thank you.
6: We don't need that. Just be a normal guy and just drink a normal amount and you can do it all your life and you're fine.
7: Yeah.
6: There's a difference between doing something just for the love of doing it and then doing it so that you can post a video and get a bunch of affirmation and a bunch of likes.
4: Now, I know we'll get comments. Obviously, there are those of us who have addictions, and we cannot do that. Absolutely understandable. However, there are those of us, and you probably follow them or unfollow them on social media.
0: Yes, it just happens. There are people, it's like, oh, I decided to get sober. Well, did you really have a problem, or are you just, I mean, I don't know.
4: Drinking, weight loss, anything, it becomes everything in their life
0: and takes over social media. It's kind of like their obsession.
4: And they're not doing, and you know they're not doing it for themselves. A lot of them are doing it for, it becomes their social media personality.
0: Yeah, well, that's exactly what he's saying.
5: Everything in moderation. Every single time I try to do dry January, I always fail, and I realize I can have one glass of wine on the weekend. That's not going to be bad. Just everything in moderation.
0: Yes, you are so right. That is the key right there. Okay, I got a lot of Netflix stuff to talk about. Netflix held its upfront presentation yesterday announcing that Adam Sandler's Grown Ups 3 is in the works. There's also going to be a reality show about Nick Cannon and his 12 kids with 6 different mothers.
4: Oh, so going to watch that.
5: Yeah, I'm into that.
0: The Westminster Dog Show is moving from Fox to Netflix under a new partnership with the Westminster Kennel Club. And Netflix will stream 5 NFL games next season.
5: Wow.
0: Yeah, expanding its partnership with the Football League.
4: Interesting.
0: 5. Mm. Are we looking at a time that is coming in the future that we're going to see all of our NFL games on Netflix?
4: I don't know.
5: I think the big game exclusively on Netflix.
4: That's what I wonder. I wonder if there will ever be a time where if you want to see that, you're going to have some sort of subscription service or be at someone's house who has one.
0: Interesting.
4: Yep.
0: Bravo is creating a new reality series about the wealthy wives of Texas Hill Country and how they raise their families, run the ranch, manage social events. Now, excuse me, this one I am in.
5: I'm interested in this too. I heard about this.
0: Secrets,
5: and I'm in.
0: Lives, Texas Wives.
4: There they are.
0: I cannot wait for that one. And the South Carolina Supreme Court overturned Alex Murdaugh's double murder convictions and ordered a new trial in the 2021 killings of his wife and son. The court unanimously found Colleton County Clerk Becky Hill improperly influenced the jury. She pled guilty last year to lying about showing sealed court documents to a photographer and received a year of probation. She messed up this incredible, crazy trial, and all she got was a year of probation?
5: Wow. And I didn't realize this trial was still even going on. It feels like it's been forever.
0: Well, the trial is over. He's in prison.
5: Yeah.
0: But now it's been overturned. They're going to do it again. Do you think he'll get convicted? I think he'll get convicted again.
5: Yeah, it shouldn't take long.
0: Yeah.
5: There's so much evidence.
0: Yes.
4: Dallas, if you were on that original jury, I would be livid.
0: I would be picketing the courthouse. Somebody better let me in there. I want to be the foreman.
4: Where's the narrator? Dallas is picketing the courthouse. She's upset that she's not being included.
0: Exactly. I'm Dallas, and that's Dish.
4: Thank you, Dallas. When we get back, this woman is, it looks like she's legitimately sobbing on TikTok because of something she doesn't like men wearing. Let's see if you agree.
0: This is so crazy.
4: Let's see if you agree in just a couple minutes.
1: A better life with Dr. Sanjay Gupta.
2: If you're someone who isn't super active, just thinking about the amount of exercise you're supposed to get every week can feel daunting. 75 minutes of vigorous exercise, 150 minutes of moderate intensity exercise. It's a lot. But I have some good news for you in the form of a recent study out of Norway. Researchers found that for most sedentary people, getting just 5 more minutes of meaningful movement a day had a statistically significant impact on their expected lifespan. So did reducing the amount of time they sat every day by just 30 minutes. That's not to say that this bare minimum is what you should aspire to, but I think it's a good reminder that doing something is always better than doing nothing. The point is, just get started. Work just a little bit more movement into your daily routine, and don't even think of it as exercise. I'm Dr. Sanjay Gupta, helping you live a better life.
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3: Woo! I had about 10 messages yesterday. 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
3: So make sure you are listening, and don't text me, because I'm not going to tell you.
2: I'm sorry, same here. We love your text, but we can't, not till tomorrow.
3: No, they're texting my phone. Oh, my cell phone.
2: I'm saying, and don't
4: open
2: play
4: for a favor.
2: Don't do that thing like you do with divorced parents. Well, I'll ask dad.
3: Yeah, because dad's daddy, mama, and the daughter. Nobody's telling you.
2: That's a pushover. Kincaid in Dallas, this video got so many views. It was seen more than 28 million times. It's got 5 million likes. It's a quick video. This woman is sobbing. She's upset. She's upset. Here.
5: Hey, men, please stop wearing flip-flops. It's really gross.
2: Men, stop wearing flip-flops. It's really gross.
4: If their toes aren't, man, some guys, they do not cut their toes.
3: Have you ever seen Kincaid's feet?
4: No, and I don't want to. Please, don't show me.
2: We need to have the Lauren reaction. You've never seen it before. So
4: Please go ahead.
2: I need you to just please.
4: Because I haven't had my breakfast yet. This is make me
2: sick. Probably for the best, because if you had a full stomach.
3: Let's do it live, right now, on the air. I want you to take your shoes off.
4: Okay, let me just, I'm going to take a guess of what it looks like. He's got jaggedy, long toenails, lots of like big toe hair probably.
3: I want you to get up, go around. Let's get your initial reaction.
2: We need the video too.
3: Okay, hang on. I'm coming. Hang on.
4: I can't be behind the camera right now.
2: No, you can't. Okay, hold on. All right, I'll get the view here from my angle.
4: Oh, my God.
2: All right, you're about to hear, if you just joined in. Lauren has never seen the infamous feet of mine.
6: Are you excited?
4: No, I'm nervous.
2: Okay, Lauren, come on over. Okay.
6: I'm
2: Lauren has never seen my feet before. Go ahead and look. Come closer.
6: Oh, what is on your toes? What is that?
2: Those are my toenails.
6: Okay, but why are they white?
2: What?
6: Why are they completely white and black? What?
2: Yeah.
6: They have fungus.
4: Okay,
2: go buy a microphone now. Go by him so we can hear you. Thank you.
4: The nails aren't as long and as jaggedy. Like, I thought you were going to have almost like talons.
2: No.
4: Long claws.
2: I don't have talons.
6: No, because he sits at
2: I trim my fungus.
3: You don't trim them. You sit at the on the couch and pull them off with your fingers.
4: They're just, they're white and black. Why don't you get something?
2: They're chessboard toes.
3: Yeah, he has fungus. He has toenail fungus.
4: And is that good for you? Does that give you health?
2: So far, so good. My ecosystem's healthy.
3: Anything about it.
2: Listen.
3: That's why they're all crusty and thick like that, because that's a fungus.
2: I'm really sorry. If you're enjoying breakfast in the car.
4: I don't feel good. Can I go home now?
2: No. Well, we have an audio message.
5: Hey, men, please stop wearing flip-flops.
2: I don't have any.
3: Cute little Marcus just walked in, and guess what? He's got on flip-flops, but he's got socks on with them.
2: Yeah. Are we okay? Yeah.
4: That's different.
2: That used to be a faux pas. Socks and sandals used to be a faux pas.
4: Different.
2: Show him your toes.
3: Can we post the picture of your little boy from yesterday?
4: Oh, yeah.
3: Oh.
4: It was so cute.
3: This child, this is the cutest child.
2: Your son Carter, we're all going to work for him one day.
3: Oh, my Lord. He was so.
2: What event? Marcus, get on the microphone. Off air, Marcus hates talking, but please. What event was your son at yesterday where you took that picture?
7: Well, that was at home.
2: Oh.
7: Before we went, he's at his movie.
2: Does he always dress up like he's literally running a multinational corporation?
3: that's what he looked like.
7: He's moving up to sixth grade. So,
2: okay.
7: Yeah.
3: So he went from like elementary school to middle school.
7: Yeah.
2: His graduation.
3: Yeah. Yeah. Okay. Oh my gosh, this picture is adorable. Yeah. He looks like some little superstar kid that's going to be in a movie or something.
7: It might be.
2: Both my kids had field day today. Did you go to your kids' field day?
7: Yes, I did.
2: Did any adults ever go to our field day back in the day? No.
7: No.
3: Mine
7: didn't.
3: No. Yeah. My mom and dad were always working.
2: And was it, were you participating, or was it a lot of?

0: from 100 feet away. All right.
1: Yeah, I did it a couple times, but you know, he has a broken arm, so he didn't really do much.
0: Oh, I didn't know that.
2: That's right.
0: How did he break his arm?
1: He thought he was Odell Beckham, and he wasn't.
2: Learned the hard way.
0: You can tell the truth. He saw my toes and ran the other way. That's what.
1: Yeah.
0: I hope he gets better.
3: I'm sorry. We've covered a lot of ground right there.
2: We went from something really gross to something really cute. We have a balancing act here.
3: Yeah. Those toes are something though, aren't they?
2: Yeah, I don't ever need to see those again. Show me more pictures of your son.
0: I don't know what this is. We just got a text. I don't know what it means. Does it look like he can pick salmon out of a stream?
2: Like you like spearfish.
0: Oh, no, they're not sharp. You
3: know, like a bear.
0: No.
3: With their claws. No, his toenails are not sharp or anything.
2: Yeah, I was surprised with that.
0: If you watch the safe cracking videos on TikTok, they look like the insulation, the powdered insulation
3: between safe doors. They're thick and they're full of fungus.
0: They look like asbestos. That's what they look like. Yeah. Are you smarter than Kincaid? I know your toes look better, but are you smarter? We're about to play the game. If you'd like to play, we've got a t-shirt for you that has not touched my feet. 470-474-1015. If you'd like to play the game this morning, we'll see how smart you are.
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15: You know, it's interesting. For such a long time, I think people thought about diseases as something that mostly happened later in life. Just in recent years, however, we as a society have really begun to think about preventing certain ailments much, much earlier. Case in point, new study out of Northwestern University School of Medicine found the mid-30s are a major turning point for men's heart health. For women, about a decade later. But for the men, this is the time when you really need to be thinking about your heart health seriously. At a bare minimum, start seeing a primary care doctor once a year just to get your blood pressure and cholesterol checked. You can also look up and then do your best to follow what is known as the American Heart Association's Life's Essential Eight. These are things everyone can do to decrease the risk of heart disease. I'm Dr. Sanjay Gupta, helping you live a better life.
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0: Will we? I guess we'll find out.
1: Are you smarter than Kincaid?
0: Catherine, good morning. Thank you for hanging on. Welcome to Are You Smarter? How are you?
2: Good, and you?
0: I'm doing good. Catherine, how do you make your money?
2: I am a kennel attendant at Big Creek Animal Hospital.
0: Oh, yeah.
3: Love that.
0: A lot of important work.
2: I am on Dallas' radar on animal loving.
0: Yes, you
3: yes.
0: are.
3: Yes. I love you, Catherine. I love you.
0: Catherine, you know how it works. I'm going to leave the room. There'll be five questions
3: Catherine
0: for you.
3: Catherine wins.
0: Yeah, I know, right? Literally. Game over. We'll talk to you tomorrow. We'll play again.
4: Dallas is going to rig it in her favor anyway.
0: Right. I'm leaving the room, Catherine. I wish you the best of luck.
3: He's getting out of here.
4: Get out of here.
0: Out of here.
3: With move it.
4: You got your jorts on today?
0: No, I got...
3: As my grandma would say, I've got my slacks on today. All right. Okay, Miss Catherine, here we go. Question number one. Which professional wrestler was known as the eighth wonder of the world?
2: I feel like he's, in a way, Hispanic, but I can't remember.
3: Okay. Let's move on to question number two. Which old-fashioned cocktail is the traditional beverage of the Kentucky Derby?
2: So the lemon drop?
3: Okay. Question number three. Which sport includes the player positions of guilty, square leg, and mid-wicket?
2: Repeat the question.
3: Yes. Which sport includes the player positions of guilty, square leg, and mid-wicket?
2: I don't know.
3: Okay.
2: Those are some hard questions.
3: Question number four. Which U.S. state is the closest to the continent of Africa?
2: New Hampshire?
3: No, is that
2: wait,
3: what you
2: wait.
3: Said?
2: South America.
3: I'm sorry, what?
2: I believe. I'm just going to go away. New Hampshire.
3: Okay. All right. New Hampshire. And question number five, which Western movie shares a title with a nickname given to the 96 Olympic U.S. women's gymnastics team? I will tell you, it's an old Western and then it was remade. I think Denzel Washington was in it in, I don't know, probably about 10 years ago.
2: Wild Wild West.
3: Okay. All right.
4: All right.
3: Let's get Kincaid back in here.
0: Away we go.
3: All right, Kincaid. Question number one. Which professional wrestler was known as the eighth wonder of the world?
0: Eighth wonder of the world. Oh, I don't know many wrestlers. Hulk Hogan.
3: Nope. Andre the Giant.
0: Oh, wow.
3: Yes. Question number two.
0: I heard a story about how he clogged the toilet once on a plane.
4: I don't want to think about that.
0: Okay, sorry. Yeah.
3: So I got on a plane one time, and he and I were the only two people on the plane.
4: What?
3: Yeah. He was sitting in first class. He took up the two first class seats. He was the nicest guy.
0: Good to know.
4: Good to hear.
3: Yeah.
0: Wow.
3: Crazy. Which old-fashioned cocktail?
2: He was known as a gentle giant.
0: Yeah.
3: Yes, yes.
0: Hold on. Who was nicer, he or Ted Turner?
3: God, they were both so nice.
0: Pick one.
3: Oh.
0: There could only be one.
3: I'm going to go with Ted. Ted was so nice.
0: Got it. Okay.
3: Ted was so nice. Which old-fashioned cocktail is the traditional beverage of the Kentucky Derby?
0: Mint julep.
3: That is correct.
4: Wow.
3: Catherine said the lemon drop.
0: That's a good answer.
3: I love the way you think because I do love lemon drop. Mm-hmm. Question three. Which sport includes the player positions of guilty, square leg, and mid-wicket?
0: My wedding.
3: Your wedding.
0: I don't know.
3: Cricket.
0: Oh, I would have never known that.
3: Yeah, cricket.
0: Wow.
3: Which U.S. state is...
2: Oh, man, and there's a cricket thing next to my house.
3: Oh, my God.
0: See, look out the window.
3: Look at you. Which U.S. state is the closest to the continent of Africa?
0: Oh, dude. Okay, wild card. Massachusetts?
3: No. Maine.
0: Maine.
3: You both were in the right. She said New Hampshire.
4: Wow. Right region.
3: Yeah. And question five, which Western movie shares a title with a nickname given to the 96 Olympic U.S. women's gymnastic team? It was an old Western, and then it was a remake with Denzel Washington a few years ago. I love that look on your face.
0: Pelham 1, 2, 3. I don't know.
3: No.
0: I don't
3: Magnificent
0: know.
3: Magnificent seven.
0: Oh, I remember that from a long time ago.
3: Well, only
2: smart today.
3: by the skin of your teeth. You got one. Catherine did not get any.
0: Catherine, thank you for playing. We appreciate you.
3: You are awesome, and we love what you do for the animals.
0: Thank you for helping out the animals, Catherine. Thank you for listening. We'll talk to you next time. Thank you. All right, one question, but a win's a win, and I'll take
3: That's right, baby.
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18: A better life with Dr. Sanjay Gupta.
19: For years, scientists have been studying the association between depression and dementia. As you might expect, the relationship is complicated. But there's this new study out of the UK which found it's not just broad strokes. There are six symptoms of depression that are especially correlated with dementia risk years later. Number one, losing confidence in yourself. Two, not being able to face up to your problems. Three, not feeling warmth or affection from other people. Four, feeling nervous and anxious all the time. Five, not being satisfied with the way tasks are carried out. And finally, six, difficulty concentrating. What we could be seeing here is the impact of people becoming less social, or that certain changes in the brain lead to both depression and dementia. But dementia takes longer to manifest. If you notice these symptoms, talk to your doctor about it. I'm Dr. Sanjay Gupta, helping you live a better life.

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1: Sunshine with a high approaching 75. 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Duke's, it's got twang. Duke's Mayo, that's some good mayo. Duke's Mayo is the one with the catchy yellow lid. The full name is Duke's Mayonnaise. Get Duke's Mayo in stores today. It's got twang.
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0: We are New Country 101.5. You got Kincaid in Dallas. Thank you so much for listening. Remember like a decade ago, it was 2015, 2016. This was the one app that got everybody at work in the room to stop everything. Wait, quiet. HQ Trivia is on.
1: Yes.
0: HQ Trivia.
1: Yes. It was so much fun.
0: It was. And remember, you'd compete. There was a cash prize. But
1: yes.
0: Did you ever win or place?
1: No.
0: I did.
1: You did? How much did you win?
0: And there's a pool of people. And you thought, well, you shared
1: you did
0: the pool.
1: Win?
0: I won 4 cents.
2: Hey, oh, my God.
1: 4 cents richer.
0: Because you
1: don't
0: were competing
1: spend that all
0: with
1: in one place.
0: What everybody in the world.
2: What a scam.
0: But wait, there's more. There's a new app that has leaped to number 12 in the App Store. It's called Steppa. S-T-E-P-P-A. Steppa. This is an app where you put money in. It's kind of like everybody puts money in the pot, and sort of like poker, except you've got daily challenges. And if you miss a single day, you lose all your money. But if you keep in, you have a chance at, I guess this pot's already hitting $30,000. I'll tell you what I know about this app and how people are becoming obsessed with it here in a second, Dallas.
2: Steppa. Mm-hmm. I'm going to tell you, not all road users are sober, and not all road users have two legs that are drunk.
0: I have no idea what you're talking about, but I'm enthralled.
1: Yeah same.
2: Yep. This is a crazy story. Watch out for the drunk one.
0: Oh, save that?
1: Yeah. Have you guys seen the new Instagram feature that everyone's using right now?
0: Is everyone using it? Because I looked at it yesterday and said,
2: yeah, I said, I'm
1: out. I got 20 notifications. So-and-so just posted an instant. Well, I'm going to break it down for you and explain what's going on and how you can get rid of it if you want to.
0: Audience, are we going to, you donated money to be here. Are we going to use that new feature?
3: No,
0: we're not. Okay.
2: No.
0: Everything's on the way next.

0: Wait, There's More is sponsored by Oxydine Law. We play to win.
1: But wait, there's more.
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0: How many of us have either an Apple Watch or some sort of Fitbit device that keeps track of your steps? And you might look at it going, I swear, I had to have gone over 10,000 steps today, only to discover you went like 3,500.
3: Yes.
0: And it depresses you. So you don't look at it for like 2 weeks.
3: That is very depressing.
0: It's the worst. I'm so exhausted. I bet you I walked over 15,000 steps.
3: What's the lowest you've ever seen? Because one day I only got 88 steps.
0: Thank you.
3: What? I was sick. I was sick and I was just laying around all day.
4: Okay. Good Lord.
0: I had COVID and it was really bad the first time I had it, and 91 steps that day.
3: And it's almost impressive. You're like, wow, only 91 steps. I'm very impressed.
0: That would be a great called Sloth. Sloth app. Yeah. Where you do nothing, you get no steps. However, there's an app that has jumped to number 12 in Apple's App Store health and fitness category. It was fueled by a tech enthusiast who talked about the app. It's called Steppa, S-T-E-P-P-A, Steppa. Now, the premise is there's rewards involved, but you're also spending your own money at a chance at the reward, kind of like playing the lottery. So here's how it works, okay? Unlike traditional trackers that offer digital badges, Steppa uses money to keep its users motivated and moving. The buy-in, users join paid challenges with specific daily goals. Like, say, for instance, one of the main ones is you got to hit 10,000 steps. The data is already synced to Apple Health. The payout, those who complete the entire challenge split the entire prize pool. The penalty, though, if you miss just one day, your buy-in is completely forfeited, moving directly into the winner's pot. The prize pools are already hitting $30,000. The app has a 5-star rating. What I want to know is, okay, 30,000, is it going to be like the old days of HQ Trivia where so many people won that I got 4 cents?
3: Probably.
0: When I got all the questions right.
4: Yeah, well, I mean, it just depends on how many you're playing.
0: Yeah, like the lottery.
4: What the payout is.
0: So I'll be following this. I'm not going to spend any money on this app because...
3: I think I might do it.
4: Really?
3: I usually hit 10,000 steps a day anyway. That's one of my goals, to try to get 10,000 steps a day.
4: Mm-hmm.
3: And if I just put in, what, $5, $10?
0: I have no idea how much it is.
3: I could possibly win money. And, I mean, I still get my 10,000 steps in. It's a win-win either way.
0: I think the motivation is, too, is that if you don't do it at all, you have no chance and you've just wasted money.
3: Yes.
0: So maybe that's the motivation.
3: And you'll get your workout in.
0: Maybe.
4: I don't like the name of it. It reminds me of sepsis.
3: What?
0: Steppa and sepsis, Dallas, are two very different.
3: Like,
4: I know,
3: your
4: but
3: game
4: that's
3: up.
4: What it sounds mm-hmm. like. I just like, I don't like it.
0: Well, you were just talking about having to put chlorine maybe in your pool because you have mites that are eating the graphite.
4: Well, we don't know.
0: So does chlorine sound too much like chlamydia? Are you not going to put the chlorine in? I don't know how far this is going to go with you. I can't put that in my pool, but wait, there's more.
4: I'll let you know when the divers come out and find out why my salt is going away.
0: It's Kincaid and sepsis. What's going on?
4: Okay, French authorities are alerting motorists about drunk deer. Yep, they're creating road hazards after consuming fermented fruits. Police shared social media footage showing a deer behaving erratically, running in circles after apparently eating intoxicating substances.
5: Bambi, you are drunk.
4: Officials stated not all road users are sober in their warning post. Wildlife becomes inebriated from eating buds, fermented fruits, or decaying plants, resulting in totally unpredictable behavior. Drivers should watch for sudden crossing, inconsistent trajectory, and they just may be immobile on the road.
0: Yeah.
4: They may be just laying in the road. Who knows? Passed out, I guess, passed out deer. Police advise caution, noting if Bambi overindulges on the forest food, it might not be a good time for you to drive like you own the road.
0: I love drunk animal videos are so funny. Well, the forest ones. I'm not talking about people who give their dogs beer.
3: Yes,
0: The woods ones are fun.
4: Yeah.
0: The trail cam ones are hilarious.
4: Well, I just want to go find some of that fermented fruit.
3: Yeah.
0: Honestly, if they had that at Jamba Juice, the fermented fruit shake, I would, Dallas, I would do that.
4: Yeah.
0: I would enjoy it.
4: Well, I mean, have you ever had like cherries and moonshine or...
0: Yes.
3: Yeah.
4: Yeah, like you rum a watermelon.
0: Lord. I'm sorry, what are we doing?
4: Rum a watermelon. You never rummed a watermelon? Yeah.
3: Or vodka-infused watermelon. I had that once.
4: Or you cut a hole out of the top, or you poke a hole in it with a big... If you got a big needle, you can infuse it with a big needle.
0: Dallas, please, sepsis risk.
4: Lauren.
3: All right, so Instagram just dropped a brand new feature. I saw it was rolled out yesterday. Everybody was using it. I think it started at the beginning of this week, but it's called Instants, and it's kind of like Snapchat, where you post a picture and it goes away. It's not there permanently.
4: Right.
3: Here's how it works. You can send a quick casual photo to your followers or just your close friends. They pop up it in your inbox area, and once someone views it, it disappears. There's no filters. It's no pressure. It's supposed to try to give this Instagram vibe of this is not permanently up there. So you don't have to worry about posting something to your feed and it living there for a long time.
4: Right. Like posting a picture of you and your new boyfriend and your other boyfriend not seeing it or something.
0: Who decided we needed this and why now?
4: That's for a good summer? Question. Like, what's good the question. Reason? Well, we had that app years ago.
0: Well, sounds like
3: yes, Snapchat. Be Real. Do you guys remember Be Real, where you would post a picture?
4: It was gone in 90 seconds
3: yes,
4: or something.
3: Yeah, and only people that followed you could see it.
4: Right.
3: Instagram says it's all about sharing real in the moment content. I thought that's what we were already kind of doing on Instagram.
4: Right. But. I thought so too. I thought that's why it's called Instagram.
0: Okay, I will use that. You will see my pants pulled on my bathroom floor and my feet. I'm in the moment having a moment.
3: Well, you cannot see exactly who views your instant. Like, that's the difference between Snapchat or Be Real, or even if you post on your stories and it shows you who viewed it. This is completely anonymous. You see no names. There's no receipts. So the only way you'll know someone saw it is if they actually reply or react to it.
0: Oh, no.
4: Oh.
0: See, I think,
4: okay.
3: Yes.
4: Well, that's a way just to find out who's watching your stuff.
3: If they choose to react to it, though, you might just have, like, I mean, how many times do you post an Instagram story and nobody reacts to
4: it?
3: But you can see they're viewing it.
4: Yeah, people are looking at it.
3: Yeah. So, of course, this has already annoyed a bunch of people. Other people are loving it. You can turn the feature off, though. So if it's something you don't want to see, you can turn it off and you won't get bothered with any of the pictures. Won't feel like you need to post anything.
0: But when I'm at home rumming my watermelon, I don't want anyone to see.
3: Let's use it for the week. Let's just post pictures of ourselves.
0: All right, we'll try on the Kincaid and Dallas Instagram.
4: See how many comments we get.
3: How many people are actually viewing us.
0: The show never ends. There's always videos. Lauren does an amazing job. Our Kincaid and Dallas Insta is literally Kincaid and Dallas on Instagram. That's who we are, Kincaid and Dallas. It's the same for TikTok, YouTube, all the social platforms, Kincaid and Dallas. Plus, they're warning you. There's actual feet video this morning.
4: Yes.
0: Fungus
4: feet.
3: Three feet pics this morning on the Instagram.
0: Yeah, I just gave it away for you this morning. So that's what that is.
3: But wait, that's all.

0: We are the home of Free Gas Friday, New Country 101.5. And tomorrow it is on site. We're on location. We'll be out pumping your gas. But where are we going? At 8:05 tomorrow, that location will be revealed. And it's only going to be revealed one time.
1: That's right. We will not be repeating it, so you have to be listening. We've had several messages this morning wanting to know exactly what's going to happen. We have $50 gift cards. That's mm-hmm. what we do. So, and then we actually stand there. We pump your gas.
0: Yeah, like full service, like back in the olden days.
1: I need a bail dinger.
0: Sure.
1: You know?
0: I don't think you want me checking your oil like back in the day because I'm really bad at that, but I'd be happy to wash your windshield.
1: You don't even know where the stick is at.
0: I can find.
2: Would you wash their car for them, like Daisy Duke style?
0: I would. Yeah, honestly,
1: I thought
0: about that.
1: Oh, I think that's a great idea. Yeah. Let's put him in some Daisy Dukes tomorrow.
2: Tie your shirt up.
0: Yes. Should I wear jorts to the location?
1: Oh, yeah, you should wear jorts, and then we'll cut them off.
0: 8:05 tomorrow. Cut off jorts and free gas. It's going to be amazing. Make sure you're here 8:05 tomorrow morning for that location right here on 101.5. So my little secret. We got a text in, and that text arrived at 470-474-1015. We see all your texts brought to you by GetTheRing.com at 470-474-1015. And we got a hold of him, and here's a little bit of what's coming up.
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12: If you're someone who isn't super active, just thinking about the amount of exercise you're supposed to get every week can feel daunting. 75 minutes of vigorous exercise, 150 minutes of moderate intensity exercise. It's a lot, but I have some good news for you in the form of a recent study out of Norway. Researchers found that for most sedentary people, getting just 5 more minutes of meaningful movement a day had a statistically significant impact on their expected lifespan. So did reducing the amount of time they sat every day by just 30 minutes. That's not to say that this bare minimum is what you should aspire to, but I think it's a good reminder that doing something is always better than doing nothing. The point is, just get started. Work just a little bit more movement into your daily routine, and don't even think of it as exercise. I'm Dr. Sanjay Gupta, helping you live a better life.
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3: James Yule Brown Stewart. We'll discuss as we take a bite out of history with Ingles Markets. 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Better known as Jeb Stewart to his friends, Stewart was a Virginia man who graduated West Point in 1854. He served for the U.S. Army in Texas and Kansas. He even helped with the capture of John Brown at Harper's Ferry, Virginia, wearing the U.S. uniform. But when his state of Virginia seceded from the Union, he resigned his commission and joined the Confederate Army. He quickly became a well-respected cavalry commander and known for out-of-the-box tactics that would confuse his enemy and turn their lines. Although he was not without faults, he famously left Lee blind, relaying no info in 1863 as the Army of Northern Virginia crept into Pennsylvania, preparing for Gettysburg. On May 11, 1864, Union and Confederate armies clashed at Yellow Tavern, Virginia, as a part of the spring campaign where Grant was trying to reach Richmond. During Yellow Tavern, a dismounted Union cavalry shot Jeb Stuart, wounding him and forcing him off the battlefield. He died the next day. Just like Stonewall Jackson, Lee lost another irreplaceable leader. This has been a bite out of history with Ingles Markets.
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11: And the sunshine continues. We'll reach a high around 75.
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2: Welcome to My Little Secret. Go ahead.
3: Okay, so I'm an electrician, and I've been working in a certain area for now for about 5 years, saving my money, telling my wife I've only made half of actually what I'm bringing in.
2: May I ask where the other half is going?
3: It's going into a private savings account.
4: Is there a reason why?
3: Yes, she's been wanting to go to a certain destination for a long time now, for a few years, 2 years at least. And I want to surprise her with this destination.
4: Oh, vacation. My gosh.
2: Oh, it's a good secret. This is not to support the college fund of a second family. This is nothing illicit.
4: Okay, but I got so many questions. How do you hide that on your taxes? And, I mean, does she not look at that? How do you do this?
3: I file them.
2: He's in charge. He runs everything.
3: Yeah.
2: Wow.
3: Yeah, I take a lot off her plate. I just, my excuse is, no, baby, I'll do it so you don't have to worry about it.
4: Nice. Oh, so when are you going to surprise her? When do you have enough for you to go wherever it is you are going?
3: Well, it's like $4,000 per person. So if it's not this year, it will be definitely next summer.
4: Where is the destination?
3: Bali, Lombok.
4: Oh, my dude. Lord. Are you going to stay in one of those little huts over the ocean?
3: Correct. She's always wanted to do that. She dies every time she sees the advertisement. So, you know.
4: Oh, my gosh. That's so awesome.
2: When it's finally time, she's going to be so elated with the surprise, but she's going to wonder if you've been, Breaking Bad, if you've been creating a meth in a camper. She's going to worry.
3: Right. Yeah, correct. Yeah. I have a lot of explaining to do, but hopefully she'll be happy with it.
2: Do you think while she'll be elated, do you think she'll be mad that you kept this a secret for years from her? Or do you think that it'll all erase when she's in that hut looking down at the water?
4: Yeah.
3: I think, well, if I know my wife, she's a ex-military Army.
2: Wow.
3: She'll be mad at first, and I'll be a little scared, but when we get there, she'll be happy.
2: She deserves this trip, and you're a great husband.
4: Okay, so I got to know how much have you got in the account right now?
3: Right at 12.
2: He's at 12 now.
4: 12,000?
2: Yes.
3: Yeah.
4: Wow.
2: Yeah, man.
4: Oh, my gosh.
3: Gotta have it spending. You got to spend when you get there, too. So.
4: Yeah, exactly. That is going to be the most awesome trip. Okay, when this happens, you have to call us back.
2: Because Dallas wants to swim under your hut and spy on you.
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0: 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How often do you hear Kincaid and Dallas and therapeutics said in the same sentence? But it's happening this morning. We're about to be therapeutic. This is going to be therapy for everybody. They borrowed it. They never gave it back.
1: Ugh.
0: And I'm still angry.
1: Yes, I am.
0: That's next.

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2: They never gave it back, and I'm still mad they borrowed something from you. Oh, I'll get this right back to you. Famous last words. Never happened. I'll get this right back to you. Even trustworthy neighbors and friends, it takes them an extra week to bring something back when they borrow it. Makes me upset. I had a boss who, this is a long, long time ago, took a piece of physical media from me, a movie whose title I can't say really on the radio. It's not one of those movies, but still, they took this, and that movie does not stream anywhere. It's the kind of thing you have to pay $10 to rent it if you want to watch it, but I would have still had that DVD if she'd given it back to me. She never gave it back.
3: Oh, I'm so sorry.
2: And then, you know, I forgot, and it was weird. I didn't realize that she hadn't given it back until she went and got a new job and left, and then we got a new boss, and I'm like, oh. I'm like, hey, real quick, can I go through her office? I think I even said to new boss, I'm like, hey, new boss, can I go in her office, your office now? Can I see if she left my DVD
3: you
2: in a drawer?
3: To go through her drawers?
2: Yeah, I'm like, can I go through her drawers?
3: Save that.
2: And he said, you are looking for a DVD, and what's the title? And I told him the title. He's like, what kind of movie is that? I'm like, it's not what you think it is, but I want to see if it's in here. He's like, okay. So I went through all the drawers. It was not there.
3: No, because she had it at home. She watched it at home.
2: She did.
3: Yeah.
4: And if you forgot about it, it must have not meant
2: that we have an appetizer call on hold. Jessica, good morning. You could not wait. Jessica, what did somebody bother from you?
3: Bother.
2: What did somebody borrow from you, and it bothers you that they never gave it back?
5: Okay, so I'm 50 almost in August, and this happened when I was like 17. I let someone borrow my Pauly Shore comedy CD, and I never got it back.
3: What? You actually wanted it back?
5: Yeah,
2: first of all,
5: I wanted it back. I even found it on Spotify now.
3: Oh my gosh.
2: You had a physical copy of a Pauly Shore comedy CD.
3: That is hilarious.
5: Absolutely.
2: And she borrowed it and she never gave it back. Do you think she threw it out the window because it was just plain awful? Or no, you were a big fan. And you found it online and now you listen to it.
5: It never gave it back.
2: That's so funny.
3: Oh, wow. Did you always think that he was Richard Simmons' illegitimate child?
2: He was, it's funny, I found out, I didn't know this until a little while ago, literally last week I learned, there's a woman who, I think it's the Improv or the Comedy Store or one of those famous LA comedy things, that woman who found all these comics that went on to have huge success, she ran it, that's her son.
4: Really?
2: Yeah.
3: What?
2: And there was and there was a show that was on, I believe, Showtime that I used to watch. It was in two seasons that kind of was the unofficial version of this comedy club in L.A. It was a really good show. But, yeah, all these famous comics went through this comedy club, and her
3: That's
2: mom for
3: crazy.
2: Years ran it. She was like the gatekeeper of comedians.
3: Wow.
2: She's responsible for all these people getting famous.
5: He used to say Sam Kinison kind of raised him because he was in the comedy club with him
2: Can you imagine Sam Kinison?
3: Oh my gosh,
2: I missed that guy.
3: Crazy.
2: It was amazing in Back to School. Thank you so much, Jessica.
3: Crazy. Did you ever watch that Last Comic Standing? God, I love that show.
2: I didn't. It's one of those shows people said I would have liked it, but I never watched it.
3: Dallas, I loved that show.
2: What did somebody bother? Why do we keep saying bother? Why am I here? What did somebody borrow from you?
3: Money.
2: That's
3: money,
2: right.
3: Money,
2: oh,
3: money.
2: This has
3: money,
2: happened
3: money,
2: more
3: money,
2: than
3: money,
2: once.
3: Money,
2: yeah.
3: Money.
4: Yep.
3: Money.
4: That will actually create problems.
3: Yeah. Okay. Yeah. Mm-hmm. Well, there's one girl I don't even speak to anymore because, you know, they never paid me back.
2: Yeah.
4: Yeah.
2: That's
3: the other person's my sister, and I have to talk to her, so I've just sort of wrote it off. You know.
4: Yeah.
3: Shoo.
2: Yeah. Do you ever load like little side comments with Kat? Like, oh, that's a nice blouse.
3: No, I don't worry about it. Kat, she's done a lot for me. Lord, are you kidding me? When I cut my foot off, she came over and took care of me.
2: Yeah. Did you say something like, okay, I was going to invoice you for that money, but I'm going to go ahead and take $200 off for nursing hours. Lauren, who took your Pauly Shore CD?
4: My roommates in college. I mean, just in college, just girls being girls, we would get ready in our rooms and everything like that. And, oh, can I borrow this top? Can I borrow this necklace? And never got it back. Half my wardrobe was missing. Never got anything back. But a couple years ago, actually, and I totally forgot that I lent her one of my jackets. She mailed it to me and was like, hey, I was moving out and I totally forgot I had this. It had been like five years later.
2: 5 years later, she mailed it. That's really nice.
4: At this point, it was out of style. It was kind of dirty. I was like, you could have just kept that, girl.
3: Yeah, listen, growing up, you could have borrowed my boyfriend, but you're not borrowing my clothes.
4: Wow. Share the boy, but not the clothes.
3: You're not getting my clothes or my boots. Everybody was like, oh, can I wear those? No.
4: Yeah, shoes is actually one thing that I get a little weird about, too, where I'm like, I don't want your sweaty feet shoes. Up in my shoes.
2: Okay.
4: Yeah.
2: No. In addition to fashion and fashion accessories, I can't wait to hear from the guys. Yeah, I had a mower. I just bought this thing. My neighbor saw me out with it. Had an edger.
3: Yes.
2: Another neighbor. Yeah, I can't wait to take your calls.
3: Yeah, my dad was a nut about his tools. Let me tell you. You better, if you take a tool, you better put it back. Mm-hmm. And if you borrow it, you better bring it back.
2: 470-474-1015. Let's hear from you. They borrowed it. You're still upset. They never gave it back. What was it? How much did it mean to you? And it's not even the fact, you know, if it was an item that didn't cost very much. It's just that, you know.
0: It was something that meant something to you.
2: Yeah. And this person's probably still in your life. Yeah. Or maybe they're not because of it. Even better.
3: Anybody ever asked to borrow your tools? Oh, wait a minute.
4: Who's up in your tool shed these days?
2: I have a toolbox. I have a Stanley toolbox that's in the laundry room. I have all the screwdrivers I will ever need and some vice grips. 470-474-1015. Who took what from you? And do you still talk to this person? Calls and texts brought to you by GetTheRing.com. 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
1: That's right. All at one time. Hey, something else that's going on this weekend, Saturday, Lauren, Kincaid, and myself, we're all going to be at May's Farmers Market.
0: Yes, we are.
1: If y'all don't know what this farmers market is, it is amazing. It's going to be at Alexander High School in Douglasville. It starts at 11. We're going to be there from like 11:30 to 1:30. Everything from goats to plants. I mean, they have it all.
0: And some of us may be unshowered from the day before and will reek of 87 octane. So please, please, no smoking. Thank you. Kincaid in Dallas, good morning. This is Sarah. Sarah, they borrowed something from you and they never gave it back and you still think about it and it makes you angry.
2: I think about it every time I get in my kitchen. So my best friend of like 20 years, I let her borrow my family's. So my mom made me a family cookbook of all the recipes from my grandmother, my great-grandmother, like generations of recipes that are like sacred to the Southern woman. And I let her borrow it. And she never gave it back.
1: Girl.
2: Never gave it back to me.
1: Where, do we know where this woman lives?
0: Yes, sir.
1: Because I will go get it.
0: No.
2: Oh, yeah. Yes. Yes. And she swears she gave it back. But that's one thing I know that I never got back.
0: Can we go on a repo mission, Dallas? And I just want to go through all her stuff. Like I did looking for that DVD.
1: I would have never let her have it. But
0: seriously.
1: Now that she
2: has. I know. Everything in me told me not to let her borrow
0: it's
2: it.
0: It's okay. You were being a good friend.
1: You know, girl, when in doubt, don't do it.
0: I should have never
2: let her borrow it.
0: Sarah, it's okay. You make this mistake once.
1: Well, if you're listening and you know who you are and you have this woman's cookbook.
0: Bring Sarah's book back.
1: Her cookbook back to her.
3: And how do you not feel bad? And also, it's 2026. You can make copies of those recipes.
1: Right, take a picture.
3: Yes. Why do you need the book?
1: Right.
0: Give the book back.
2: Yes, these are handwritten by my grandmother, who's no longer with us, my great-grandmother. So it's like, please give it back to me.
0: I think it would be a good idea moving forward. I'm sure you'll do this next time. God forbid this happens where something very important is handed to you. Take photos.
2: I'll never take photos next time.
0: And don't
1: you're
0: lend
1: never
0: it.
1: Letting anything else go.
0: Well, I'm sorry, Sarah.
1: I can hear that in your voice.
0: I'm so sorry. I'm bothered for you.
3: Yeah, I'm angry.
0: Thank
3: for you.
1: That makes me so mad. If you ever get it back, call us and let us know.
0: That's literally the family food Bible.
1: Oh,
0: I hate that.
1: Me too.
0: Kevin, make us angry. Who borrowed what from you and they never gave it back?
4: Well, this one didn't make me angry. It actually was kind of funny. I couldn't find my pressure washer a few weeks ago, so I sent my son-in-law a text and asked if he borrowed it. He called me a few minutes later and said, well, I did borrow it, but I accidentally hauled it to the dump because I thought it was the one I had that didn't run.
0: Oh,
3: no.
1: Thanks. Lord.
0: Awesome. So, Kevin, will he, out of the goodness of his heart, purchase a new one for you?
4: Well, actually, he did. I told him not to worry about it because I'm like that, but my daughter made him go buy me a new one.
1: I'm so thankful
0: good
1: for
0: son-in-law.
1: That.
3: And that sounded like an honest mistake.
1: Yes.
0: Hey, Kevin, ask him if he knows where Sarah's recipe book is, okay?
1: Yes, because we're on the hunt for Sarah's recipe book.
0: Thank you, Kevin. I'm glad he did the right thing. Thank you. Welcome, Joan. Good morning, Joan.
5: Hey.
0: Joan, who borrowed what and it made you so angry?
5: Well, I have two of them, actually.
0: Okay.
5: One was... a carpet cleaner, a brand new carpet cleaner.
1: Oh, and those are expensive.
0: The kind you rent from the store, they're like hundreds of dollars. Yeah.
5: No, well, yeah, but this was a personal.
0: Yeah, it was your personal carpet cleaner. Don't take clean your carpet.
5: I think I used it one time, but and then it's a friend.
0: What's the second
5: they
0: thing?
5: Ended up breaking it. The second thing. My sister borrowed my, we renewed our vows, me and my husband did, on our 20th wedding anniversary, and I had my renewal vows dress because it was brand new, and, you know, we did the whole wedding thing again.
0: And she took the dress and didn't give it back?
5: Nope, and I can't get it back because she's no longer with us.
0: Oh, no, I'm so sorry.
1: Oh, gosh.
0: Joan, I'm sorry that happened.
1: Yeah, awful.
0: I'm sorry. Thank you. We got a message that came in that said,
1: wow,
0: a friend I loaned a bunch of money to, and then they passed away, didn't get the money back.
1: Yeah. I
0: don't want to be tacky, but what's the rule on that?
3: And I was just thinking that the sister's unfortunately no longer with her, but is the dress hanging up in the closet? Can you go and grab it out of the closet?
0: I think you say something, right? I think you go, hey, I'm so sorry. I think you wait the appropriate amount of time and go, she borrowed a dress. Is there any chance I could just go look for it real
1: quick? Let me go through the closet.
0: Yeah. But what would you do if you would loan somebody $10,000 and you maybe... If you had a written agreement or something, it wasn't just verbal, and you go, listen.
1: That's not her family's, that's not the dead person's family's.
3: You can't put that debt on them, no.
1: That's not their responsibility.
0: You're not allowed to do that.
3: I don't think
0: so. You can never do that.
3: I think that's really just out of good taste.
1: The mean aunt and.
0: Did she do that?
1: No. With your mom? She loaned Bobby, her brother, my Uncle Bobby.
0: Uh-huh.
1: She loaned him a bunch of money, and then Bobby passed away, and she wanted his wife to pay it back, and. My Aunt Jean, bless her heart, she was the sweetest woman ever. And she's like, I can't. I don't have the money to pay you back.
3: And I'm not the one who took it.
1: But you know how mean that aunt is. Oh,
0: yes, Lord. Really mean. Yeah. So we treat it like credit card debt. It gets written off.
1: Yeah, okay, absolutely. Absolutely. When somebody passes away.
3: They paid the price by passing.
0: I believe this needs to go on the record. Hold on. And it is written, if someone owes you money and they are no longer on the planet, neither is that money?
1: That's right.
3: Yeah.
1: It died with them.
0: It is gone. It should be forgotten. So it has been written. This day, the day of our Lord. Thursday, May 14th.
1: You do that really well.
0: I know. I've been told,
3: really do.
0: I've been told people like that.
1: Yeah, you could do that somewhere for a living.
3: Yeah.
0: Who would
3: could be your side hustle. Instead of ASMR, you do a jester
0: announcement. Am I going to go to a car dealership? Hold on.
1: Yeah.
0: There's a 2007 Ford Contour. No mileage.
3: No, you need to get like a part-time job at like medieval times or something.
1: Yeah, or something like that.
3: On the weekend.
0: Oh, I can make announcements about cars with... That same Ford Contour has its lights on. Drumsticks are half price for the next 2 hours.
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0: 101.5 just got a message. It is TJ's 28th birthday today. Happy 28, TJ. I hope someone gives you a free roast beef sandwich for your birthday.
1: TJ, happy birthday.
0: Would that not be the best birthday gift ever? I know you get free dessert at restaurants. What if someone just handed you a pile of roast beef? Here you go. Happy birthday. Happy 28.
1: Yeah, would that make you happy?
0: Here's your meat. Yeah.
1: Oh.
0: What?
1: Okay.
0: Or even better, if
1: I didn't know that you were in such need for meat.
0: If someone just gave you a handful of sliced roast beef, you know, just handed it to you. Here you go. Here's your birthday.
1: Would it at least be on parchment paper or something?
0: No.
1: Just out of their hand?
2: No. Meat on the hand.
0: And they called
1: that's
0: meat
1: gross.
0: On the hand. And they called it birthday beef. And
1: uh-uh.
0: Here you go. Uh-huh. Happy birthday,
2: TJ. What do you think TJ stands for? Timothy James?
0: Good maybe. Question.
2: I once met somebody on the subway back when I was back home. And I thought it was the funniest thing at the time when he told me his name was TJ. And I said, does that stand for Thomas Jefferson?
1: No. Oh, my Lord.
2: Literally. I thought it was the funniest thing ever.
0: Every
2: he
0: TJ
2: thought I was
0: you know.
2: Crazy.
1: I know two TJs and their name is TJ. It doesn't mean anything. It's just TJ.
0: I always thought it meant something, but never Thomas Jefferson. Speaking of where you're from, you have an article over there, Lauren, the producer.
2: Yes.
0: These are street smarts because you live the closest to New York City the longest out of anybody. I feel like you are the expert. So you're going to run these by us next? Is that what's happening?
2: Yeah, I got five things here that I want to see how you guys would react if you were in this situation.
0: So some people said, this is what I did in this situation. Then you want my take and Dallas's take on it? Is that what's happening?
2: Yeah, see what your guys' street smarts are. Especially you, Dallas, over there, the country girl.
1: I got some street smarts, let me tell you.
2: You got wood smarts. I got street smarts.
1: You name it. I just got some smarts.
0: I've got birthday beef. That's all I got. All right. That's coming up
1: next.
0: That's
1: all you want.
0: Yeah. Somebody else is here.
3: It's Billy Kern. Good morning.

saw the old man's face. Front page obituary. He was a millionaire. He left his fortune to some guy he barely knew. His kids were mad as hell.

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2: It's not a big city thing. It's an anywhere in the USA thing. Could be the crossroads of America, the smallest town.
3: Right.
2: You sort of need to be aware of your surroundings. You just do, because you never know what kind of person could be anywhere. You just don't know. Everyone's got a little crazy these days. So Lauren found an article from BuzzFeed about how different people handled street smart situations. And then I'd like you to please run it by Dallas first, since she's got the most country experience. And then second to you, Lauren, I think I have the most city experience.
4: Yeah, I would say that. You definitely have good, let's say, like, grocery aisle experience, like big stores.
2: Retail experience is what you're saying? Okay, great.
4: Yeah,
2: awesome.
4: You really know how to be smart inside those big stores like that.
2: What do you have over
3: that
2: there?
3: That is so funny.
2: Do you need music or no?
4: If you want to put some on, go ahead.
2: This is where Marcus starts screaming, no.
3: We don't need music.
2: Yeah, we do. We need music. Go ahead.
4: Okay, first one. When I travel, if someone gets too close, as if they might be a pickpocketer, I talk very loudly. I might say something like, excuse me, can I have some space? In a very loud voice.
3: I just turn around, look at them, say, hey, get the hell away from me. That's what I would say.
4: Kincaid?
2: Sup, girl? Did we date forever ago?
3: Kincaid wants somebody close to him.
4: Yeah, that's the closest action you're getting.
2: Is it wrong if you would enjoy the company of a pickpocket?
3: Yeah. I don't, if you get in my space, too much in my space, and I have these vibes, I can feel if you're not good, if something bad is, I can feel it.
4: Yeah.
3: And I'm telling you, I'll poke your eye out in a heartbeat.
2: Yeah, honestly, I don't like getting close to people that I'm not supposed to be that close to.
3: Yeah.
2: And so I slowly step away. Plus, I've got nothing you want.
3: Yeah.
4: All right, number two. When Ubering, you always verify the driver and vehicle, including the plate number. Ask them for their name and whether they know where you are going, paying attention to the route taken to get there. I do that, yes.
3: Yeah, I do that too. And a lot of times I know a better route and I'll say, hey, I can get you there quicker. And they always go my way.
4: Really? I'm always scared to speak up because people get weird about, I know how to drive or I'm just going to follow the GPS.
3: No. I tell them. I say, hey, don't go. Don't turn there. I know a better way to go. And they're like, okay.
4: Okay.
3: So.
2: I mainly use Uber when I'm intoxicated. And here's the problem. Not once, not twice, but four different times, I assumed the car pulling up was my Uber because I was drunk and got into somebody else's car. That's just people who weren't Ubers, people who were there picking up somebody they knew.
3: Oh my gosh, you scared them to death.
2: I have gotten into the wrong Uber. I got into a Lyft. I don't have Lyft.
3: Oh, my
2: Lord.
3: So
2: I see a car approaching, and I somehow become a drunk narcissist who thinks every vehicle is my vehicle and get in because I just want to leave the place I'm at.
3: I actually have never had an Uber driver that didn't turn around and say my name also.
4: Really?
3: As soon as I open the door, they go.
4: Well, that's the thing. They usually say your name.
3: They always ask who I am.
2: Here's where I went wrong. Thank God. Every time I got in this car, besides the private vehicle, get out, who are you? The Uber or Lyft, I've gotten Marianne. It was a female that they were looking for.
4: And you would just say, you're Marianne?
3: And you just said, yeah?
2: One time I thought about it. I'm like, oh, and I literally went, oh, again, wrong car. And I got out. But yeah.
4: You're like, I could be Marianne.
3: You need to start verifying.
4: Yeah.
2: I need to stop drinking.
3: Yes, you do.
4: And you wonder why you don't have a 5-star rating.
2: Yeah, this is probably because drunk me Ubers. Okay. I tip very well, though.
4: If an armed robber confronts you, just give them whatever they want. Don't try to be a hero. That's a good way to get yourself killed. But if someone tries to abduct you, fight for your life. Once you are in a vehicle, your chances of survival plummet.
3: Yeah. So
2: Dallas, you're going to go crazy.
3: If an I'm probably going to try to grab a gun out of their hand and, shove it down their throat. If somebody tries to abduct me, I'm telling you, they better be ready. They better be ready because I'm going to rip his manhood off and I am going to shove it down his throat. Because I would go lunatic.
4: And I have no doubts at all.
3: Lunatic.
4: I wouldn't be worried about you because you don't want to mess with Dallas.
3: No.
2: Well, I didn't have a lot of friends in high school, so I'd be kind of excited that someone would want me to be kidnapped, and I would ask questions about
4: attention.
2: No joke. I'd say, okay, listen, I was on my way to a drive-thru. What kind of food were we thinking for lunch? Are y'all cooking for me, or are we just bringing in stuff? Can I make
3: what
2: a request?
3: You hope that they were going to be doing with you?
2: Honestly, I thought that maybe they would somehow, they would let me keep my phone, and I promise I won't let anyone know I'm here. Let me just stay online, please. I won't respond to anybody. And also, do I have a say in what we're ordering? Quite honestly.
3: You'd be like, this is so good, I don't have to go home.
2: Yeah.
4: You would get like Stockholm Syndrome with them, probably.
2: They would literally, this guy's useless. Nobody wants to give us any ransom, and this man's eating all of our food. So, no.
4: Did your parents ever tell you when you were younger? My mom would always say, I would come to her, I'd be like, what if I got kidnapped? She'd go, trust me, they'd bring you back.
2: That's, and I think
3: my
2: they would do that.
3: And dad both used to say that all the time.
2: Real quick, because I know we all remember, what was the word for your parents when somebody else, when they said, if somebody comes and picks you up from school, they need the code word? Ours was strawberry ice cream.
4: Bermuda.
3: We didn't have one because no one ever came to pick me up.
4: Oh.
3: No, I mean,
4: y'all were real trusting out there.
3: Well, no, I mean, if anybody came, it would be my mom.
2: Yeah, that's true.
3: Otherwise, Lord, I would just get, you know me, I'd go to the principal's office and say, hey, I got to go home for a little bit and jump on my moped and go home. Then I'd come back.
2: What a life you had.
4: Yeah.
3: I lived 3 miles from the school. I mean, it was a country rural school in rural Alabama. Yeah. So.
2: You had your wood burning stove.
3: We did have a wood burning stove.
2: I know you did.
3: We sure did.
2: For that one classroom, I know.
3: Oh, no. I'm in it at my house.
2: Oh, I thought. See?
3: Not at school. We have those nasty radiators. Ooh, that smells.
2: Did I ever tell you about the time in first grade that the substitute wouldn't let me go to the bathroom? She wouldn't let me go.
3: Don't tell me you TT'd on the radiator.
2: No, it was worse. I didn't tell you this.
4: No, tell us.
2: This is traumatizing.
3: I don't think so.
2: I was wearing blue pants. She took my blue pants. I had to sit there in my underwear. They called my mom to bring me new pants.
3: What?
2: And they put my blue pants on the radiator, and I had to sit in class.
3: And everybody smelled your pee?
4: It radiated the pee smell.
2: I hadn't thought about this memory.
3: Okay, that is horrible.
4: And that also explains why you had trouble making friends, probably.
3: Yeah. They were like, ooh, that's
2: the Who wants to hang out with Captain Pee Pants?
5: New country towns we love.
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3: Reba McEntire is living my dream. She says her wedding to Rex Lynn is going to be low-key at their ranch in Tennessee. They don't have a date set, but the ceremony will include one important part of their lives.
4: We're going to have dogs there. And I have two grand dogs, Watson and Belle. So they may be the ring bearers or something like that. But we have to have our animals in there. We've got longhorns and donkeys, horses, and everything there at the place, cats. And we have a lot of fun with them.
0: I'm shocked that you both aren't friends.
3: I do love Reba. I loved every time I see her. We have a little chit chat. Last time, matter of fact, last time I saw her was in Vegas at the ACMs. It's been several years ago, and she and I were just, we always mesh when we talk.
0: Yeah, I can admit you're the same person.
3: Morgan Wallen is helping set a new standard for accessibility at concerts. At his show tomorrow at the Ben Hill Griffin Stadium in Gainesville, Florida, he is going to have live audio description for a blind fan.
5: That's really cool.
3: I love this.
0: That adds to the experience so much. They can literally hear the crowd and feel the vibe. And then they're, you know,
3: they have
0: get
3: someone
0: narration.
3: Describing everything to them. Yeah.
0: On your TV, you can get this for movies and TV shows on TV. You can change it. It's called, you have an SAP button on your remote. Secondary audio programming, I think is what it's called. Mm-hmm. And it's really cool. The murderer is crossing the room. You hear a narration.
3: Right.
0: It's actually, I love sometimes certain shows.
3: So you can see it in your mind.
0: Yeah. Yeah. It's almost, mm-hmm. it's like reading a book. It's cool.
3: Well, it's the first time this has ever been done at this stadium, and it's also believed to be one of the first of its kind for a major tour in the U.S.
5: That's so cool.
0: Dallas isn't saying what she said earlier. They're throwing panties on stage.
3: Well, yes, exactly. I mean, they might.
5: There's a bra on stage.
3: There's a bra. Oh, Lord, there's a bra hanging from the microphone.
5: Morgan is now holding the bra.
3: Exactly.
5: It looks like it won't fit him.
3: Zach Top thinks sobriety has turned into a fad lately, and people post about it to receive attention from others online.
6: Keep yourself healthy enough that you can drink all your life. Sobriety is such a fad, like trendy thing right now. And the next person I hear say they got sober, it's just like, I want to hit him in the head.
7: Thank you.
6: We don't need that. Just be a normal guy and just drink a normal amount, and you can do it all your life, and you're fine.
7: Yeah.
6: There's a difference between doing something just for the love of doing it and then doing it so that you can post a video and get a bunch of affirmation and a bunch of likes.
0: I don't think he's talking about addiction either. I think he's just talking about people who do things that you shouldn't really get credit for in social media, but they make it the pinnacle of their social media experience.
3: Yeah, I get that. I totally get it.
5: Do you think he's going to get partnered with an alcohol brand now? The slogan will be, just drink normally or I'll hit you in the head.
0: Yeah, normally.
3: Or something like that. Okay, Netflix, so much to talk about here. They held its upfront presentation yesterday, and they announced that Adam Sandler's Grown Ups 3 is in the works. There's also going to be a reality show about Nick Cannon and his 12 kids with 6 different mothers. I'm sure he needs the money. And the Westminster Dog Show is moving from Fox to Netflix under a new partnership with the Westminster Kennel Club.
0: People who
3: huge.
0: Like that will seek that out.
3: Yes. I watch it every year. I
0: there
3: love
0: you
3: it.
0: Are.
3: Netflix will stream 5 NFL games next season, expanding its partnership with the Football League. Are we seeing the future here? Are we going to be watching the NFL on Netflix?
5: I mean, what, the Thursday night games are, or is it Monday or Thursday night that they're on Amazon?
3: Amazon, yeah. Yeah. I think it's Thursday. Yeah,
0: I wasn't paying attention last season, but did you see, like, I remember a couple of years ago when this first started becoming a regular thing where certain games were only available on certain streaming platforms.
3: Yes.
0: The anger, people were livid.
5: Wasn't that the Christmas Day games? The specials were only on Netflix, I think.
3: So.
5: One of the games. Yeah.
3: So, and then we buy the ticket. We buy the big ticket. So we can
0: see it.
3: Because we're huge Steelers.
5: Yeah.
3: You know, we love the Steelers. So we buy the ticket and we have every game and we love that. But I think this is pretty wild. It may be a sign of things to come for the NFL because it's all about who's going to pay that money.
5: Yep. Mm-hmm.
3: We know that. Bravo is creating a new reality series about the wealthy wives of Texas Hill Country and how they raise families, run ranches, and manage social events. I am so in for this.
5: Me too.
3: Oh, the working title is Secrets, Lives, Texas Wives. Yes. South Carolina Supreme Court overturned Alex Murdaugh's double murder convictions, and they have ordered a new trial.
5: Wow.
3: Why did they do this? Well, because the county clerk, Becky Hill, blame it on Becky. That's right. Becky improperly influenced the jury. She pled guilty last year to lying about showing sealed court documents to a photographer and received 1 year of probation.
0: Becky.
3: So she messed everything up. But I feel in my heart they will get convicted again.
5: Yeah, and it shouldn't take too long this time.
3: I don't think so. And Lord, did y'all see the news about Spencer Pratt? Y'all know he's running for mayor of Los Angeles.
0: Yes.
3: He's now staying at a hotel because he had to leave his trailer home because everybody was giving him death threats.
0: Wow, really?
3: Yes, Spencer Pratt of all... What?
0: Really?
3: Yeah. Interesting. That's crazy. I'm Dallas at Stish.
0: Hey, Dallas, we got a message. I have a blind daughter, and Morgan Wallen is awesome. They're talking about having the secondary audio program.
3: Yes, that's so cool. I think that's going to be something that's going to happen a lot now.
5: Yes, absolutely. Yeah. I hope moving forward, this is a success, and they like more artists do it.
3: Yeah.
0: In the same way, you see the interpreters on stage for people who have hearing impairments,
3: right,
0: too. That, by the way, is an art.
3: I gotta tell you,
5: I love watching them.
3: Me too. It is so. It's like watching a symphony orchestra.
0: Well, you've seen the one guy with the beard at the Georgia State House.
3: I love him.
5: Even they do the facial expressions, everything.
0: They portray the experience.
5: They're more entertaining than the person singing.
3: I'm watching them more than I'm listening to the person.
5: Yes.
3: When Governor Kemp speaks. And that guy is doing the thing.
0: We're lucky to have them.
3: I'm always watching him.
5: Yeah.
3: I love him. Yeah.
0: When we get back, you want to name the creature that has a family feel like they are trapped inside their home. They can't leave because they are literally fearful that they'll be attacked. Guess the animal, Dallas.
3: Oh.
5: You.
0: Did you say you? Me? Did you say me?
5: Like you.
0: It's not me.
3: I'm going to say a possum.
0: Is it a possum? No. It's worse.
3: Oh.
0: Hang on.

0: is putting away the groceries. And no, no, they simply won't let us get out.
1: The city finally says they're going to try to help by spraying the creek, but still, what do you do? Because it's expensive, and it seems like it would be a neighborhood issue or a city issue, not your issue, because that could cost a lot of money to get somebody out there.
2: I wonder why they haven't gotten a beekeeper to come in. Are they honeybees? Is that what they are?
1: That's a good question. I don't know. I know
2: because
1: the...
2: some people say bee, and it's like a wasp, mm-hmm. or it could be a bumblebee, or it could be a hornet. It's kind of like that Coke thing, you know? I want a Coke, and it's like, what kind of Coke?
3: Yeah.
2: You know what I'm saying? Call it a bee, but it could be something else.
1: I want a Coke. What kind? I'd like a bee. Which kind?
2: Yeah. Is it, you know, is it wasp?
1: The kind
2: is
1: that
2: it,
1: makes
2: is
1: honey.
2: Is it a yellow jacket? Is it, what is?
3: Yeah, because then it's different. Yeah, wasps are angry. But
1: they should have called the beekeeper that I talk about who talks like this, and she has her librarian glasses on, and it's another day of saving the bees.
2: Yeah.
1: But have you, Dallas, you are excluded from this conversation because I know that you would go outside with a shovel. You will not let any animal terrorize you.
2: Oh, no.
1: Have you ever felt like you couldn't walk in or walk out of your house because there was an animal outside that made you feel like it would be dangerous if you went out? Lauren, yes.
3: Yes, we had, not that it was dangerous, but we couldn't use our front door for the longest time because of a bird's nest. The mama had built a bird's nest, and there was the little babies.
2: I love that.
3: And when we would try to get close, respectively close, because we obviously don't want to touch it or anything, she would fly down as if she was almost going to attack us and get a little too close, especially around, if the dog was around too. So we couldn't use our front door for probably 2 to 3 months because we couldn't disturb her nest. And I got to watch the little babies. It was the saddest thing. I got to watch most of the babies fly off and grow up and leave, but one of the babies did fall out of the nest.
1: Oh, no.
2: Yeah.
3: And I notified animal control. I was like, what should I do about this? There's a little baby bird on the ground. They said, try not to touch it with your hands. If you can, try to scoop the bird into like a cup or on a spatula, like something, and put it back in the nest. The mom might reconnect with the baby, or she might reject it, and she kept rejecting it.
1: Yeah. What? So the bird?
3: After the second time that she kicked the bird in the nest, it didn't live.
1: No!
3: Yeah, it was really sad.
2: Oh. We have a bird nest in our gutter right now. One fell out the other day and splatted on the cement.
1: Oh, no.
3: It's so sad.
2: It is so sad. I just picked him up by the leg and tossed him in the pasture.
3: R.I.P.
2: I mean, what are you going to do?
3: Yeah, I mean, you're right. Yeah.
2: Yeah. What are you going to do? He was dead. He splatted on the cement. He fell like 30 foot.
3: Yeah.
1: You're listening. Has there ever been an animal that made you feel like, I can't go out of my house? I can't, until you had this animal, whatever it was, you had the situation resolved. You felt like every time you walked outside, I'm going to be attacked by this thing. What was the creature that made you feel like you couldn't leave your home?
2: Did Aaron feel that way when you went to her house?
3: Got him.
2: Well, he's a wild animal.
1: No, but we had, this was her thing. We had, and you know how bad this gets, North Jersey, when we rented a house there, we had in October, the spiders would descend down the house and they would make these webs in the front door. And every time you walk through them, you'd get coated in webs. And she's a huge arachnophobe.
2: Ugh.
1: And just couldn't, she'd walk outside. This was her leaving the house to go to dinner. Phone's already ringing. What creature kept you in your home? 470-474-1015. That's our number. 470-474-1015. Your calls and texts are brought to you by GetInTheRing.com.
4: 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Oh, now. You know you got everybody looking.

0: can't leave my house because there's a drunk, disruptive squirrel. New Country 101.5, Kincaid and Dallas. So, you're being held hostage in your home because you swear there's something outside that's trying to kill you. It's an animal. It's out of control. What was the animal? What was the situation? Welcome, Michelle.
1: Hey, good morning. So, we had a groundhog. It had been living in, like, in our flower bed. And eventually it got into our garage, and my dog Sherman was going crazy after him because it had gotten like in like a corner behind like a box or something. And eventually we were able to trap it, but I was afraid it was going to bite my ankles or something every time I came out of the garage.
0: I don't blame you.
2: Oh, they're so cute, though. Yeah. Oh my gosh, they're so cute.
0: Michelle, the most important question, when you finally caught it, and you did finally catch it, right?
1: Yeah.
0: Okay.
1: Yes.
0: Was there six more weeks of winter?
2: Did he see shadow?
0: No.
1: I don't recall.
0: No.
1: Anyway.
0: You're like, there just wasn't rabies. That's all I cared about. Michelle, thank you for listening. Appreciate you very much. Zach, good morning. What animal felt like, made you feel like you were a hostage in your own home?
3: So it's not me, but it was my babysitter growing up, and it was my pet cat. My cat was incredibly defensive of me, I guess, and did not like this babysitter. My parents would go out after dinner, leave me as a little toddler behind. That cat puffed up his fur, started hissing and mooing. He was a Siamese. He chased her out a window.
2: What?
3: He ran out.
2: Oh my God.
3: Ran out the window, called my parents and said, "The cat has gone demonic.
2: Oh, my God!
3: I can see the baby, but I can't get to him."
0: Demon cat.
3: My parents come home, walk in the door. The cat puts his fur down, walks over, starts getting petted by them. So we learned a lesson. We had to scoop the cat into the laundry room every time after that.
0: I wonder if that babysitter had like a weird aura about her or something. That cat did not. Cats have their reasons.
4: They do, yeah. They do.
0: Interesting.
3: It seemed nice. The cat did that to a lot of people that weren't me. So maybe
0: interesting. The cat knew a demon when she saw one. Thank you.
2: Wow.
0: Appreciate you very much. Yona, welcome back to the show. What was this animal that made you feel like you couldn't leave your home?
5: Hey, I'm like the guy that you just heard from. It wasn't me. It was my next door neighbor. They was like, dude, there's a mountain lion or something out here. And it's chasing me back in the house. I'm like, does it have a chopped off tail? It's like, yeah. I'm like, let me go introduce you to it. I had a pet bobcat for 9 years. He was 32 pounds, had 3/4 inch canine teeth. And I put him on a leash, walked him over there, and had to introduce him to the neighbor. And she thought he was coming over trying to eat her, but he just wanted to come over and play.
2: Wow.
0: First impressions are everything, Yona.
2: Yep, that's right.
0: Amazing. Thank you for the call, sir. Appreciate you very much. Messages this morning. What animal made you feel like you were trapped in your own home? Trying to get in.
2: Somebody couldn't go to work because they had a bear at their car. Oh, it's my dream.
0: I see that and raise you plague level problem. Frogs outside near the trash can. I was not taking the trash out.
2: Oh, wow.
0: My mom was trapped in her bedroom with a possum. He had wiggled away through a hole near the back door of the double wide. He went into mom's room, hid, and then came out hissing when she went to bed that night. I would freak out. I'd be like the Kool-Aid man.
2: You'd go through the wall?
0: Yup. All right. What does the Kool-Aid man say again?
4: Oh, yeah.
2: He says, oh, yeah.
0: Why can't I remember that? Why do I have a mental block on the Kool-Aid man?
2: He doesn't say all right.
4: He gets mixed up with Matthew McConaughey.
2: Oh, yeah. Oh,
0: yeah, the Kool-Aid man's Matthew McConaughey. You know, I can't say that. That's copyrighted. I can't say
2: that.
0: That was the Kool-Aid man. I can't say the Matthew McConaughey line. Remember, he bought that. It was on your disc.
2: Oh, yes, he did. Yeah.
0: I can't say that. Thank you for all the messages. Would you like to go see Shaboozy? Shaboozy's going to be at Synovus Bank at Chastain Park. 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If you'd like to see Shaboozy, 470-674-1015. Caller 5. Tickets for you.

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1: Chase.
2: Where are you calling from, Chase?
1: Noonan.
2: You are seeing Shaboozy.
1: Woo!
2: 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Hang on, we'll grab all your info. We're very excited. Tomorrow, 8:05, we're making a huge announcement because Free Gas Friday is not on your radio. 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Dallas, myself, Lauren, Lucas, we'll be pumping your fuel tomorrow. Mm-hmm.
3: Humping, pumping, jumping. That's what we're going to be doing.
4: Dallas Woo-hoo! Is the one humping. Yeah. Don't expect that from anybody else.
2: I won't be jumping.
4: I'll hardly be pumping.
3: I got this cute little skirt with my new New Country shirt I'm going to wear. It's gonna be just
2: my clothes are, you know, old, so I'll be frumpy. Okay. All right, thank you. That'll be tomorrow. We're very excited. We cannot wait to meet you tomorrow at the super secret location.
3: Yes.
2: All is revealed tomorrow morning at 8:05. Are you ready but wait, there's more. Could you imagine a town telling the residents that firing cannons or similar explosive devices is illegal after receiving multiple complaints?
4: What?
2: Yes. Yes. Now, where do you think this town is? Do you think this is out somewhere in the middle of nowhere? Do you think this is far away from civilization?
3: I hope it is.
4: Hopefully, yeah. Probably not, though.
2: Correct, Lauren. No. I'll tell you where it is here in a moment. Dallas.
3: Girls, ladies, are you ovulating? Are you calling your husband right now and say, get home? Now, it's time.
4: Yeah, I'm going to leave the show early today, guys.
3: Wait till I tell you what it costs to raise a kid these days.
2: You're going
3: to
2: unovulate.
3: Ooh. Exactly. Yeah. You're going to turn that ovulation off.
2: Mm-hmm.
3: Lauren?
4: I'm going to tell you about the top spots for U.S. summer travel, and one of them is right here in our own backyard.
3: Oh. My Lord, you sound like AAA.
2: Oh, that's right. AAA. Oh, I can't.
4: No, this is much more entertaining.
3: Oh, Memorial Day's coming up.
2: Memorial Day will
3: it.
2: Be here in a week. I can't wait to tell you that AAA says. I'm sure they're going to grace us with like gas saving tips. Like,
4: I'm sure.
2: I bet you one of them is make sure that your tires are properly inflated. Hey, AAA, thank you.
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16: If you're someone who isn't super active, just thinking about the amount of exercise you're supposed to get every week can feel daunting. 75 minutes of vigorous exercise, 150 minutes of moderate intensity exercise. It's a lot. But I have some good news for you in the form of a recent study out of Norway. Researchers found that for most sedentary people, getting just 5 more minutes of meaningful movement a day had a statistically significant impact on their expected lifespan. So did reducing the amount of time they sat every day by just 30 minutes. That's not to say that this bare minimum is what you should aspire to, but I think it's a good reminder that doing something is always better than doing nothing. The point is, just get started. Work just a little bit more movement into your daily routine, and don't even think of it as exercise. I'm Dr. Sanjay Gupta, helping you live a better life.
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4: Allegheny, New York.
2: That's an hour south of Buffalo. That is where local residents are reporting they're hearing sounds of firing cannons and explosive devices. By the way, that is illegal. Multiple complaints about loud explosion-like noises over the past few weeks. The town supervisor, his name is Chris McPherson, says the blast seemed to be coming from a neighborhood on the west end of town, disturbing residents but not posing any immediate danger. The police chief noted that while no formal reports were filed, officers heard what sounded to be a cannon recently but could not locate the source. Now, authorities believe, Dallas, that someone maybe detonating Tannerite.
5: Oh, Tannerite. Tannerite's the best, man. You want to blow a tree up? Put some Tannerite on that baby.
6: I don't even know what that is.
5: Oh, it's a fun explosive.
6: Yep. Sounds real country to me.
5: It is very country.
2: So I ask you, Dallas, what were the last three uses you've had for Tannerite?
5: Well, I don't have any Tannerite, but I have some friends that had some Tannerite, and we would take it and put it on the tree and then shoot it with a gun and blow it up.
2: Wonderful.
6: So you're basically this person in the story.
5: Well, I mean, but we were out in the woods just having fun, you know.
2: Well, look, the town
5: country
2: has
5: folk
2: emphasized
5: had to find some entertainment.
2: I understand, but the town is emphasizing that such devices create noise, fire, and explosions. All the things. These are a few of her favorite things.
5: Yeah, well, you don't want to do it in town.
2: All of which pose safety risks and could lead to enforcement under local and state law. So the townsfolk are saying, please stop with the Tannerite.
5: That's good.
2: In that town. Dallas, would you like to bring your vehicle to that Allegheny, New York, so you could go and set up a take-back program?
5: Yes.
2: Dallas
5: takes back the Tannerite.
2: Take back the Tannerite. Dallas's vehicle says, Tanner all right with me. Fill it up. But wait, there's more from you.
5: Heck yeah. Okay, if you're thinking about putting that sexy lingerie on tonight, you might want to just hold off. Let me tell you this story. Everything is very expensive. We know that. So it's not going to come as a shock. But a new LendingTree report says the average cost of raising a child in the U.S. is now more than $300,000 over 18 years. Yep. And daycare continues to be the biggest expense across the country.
2: Yep.
5: Hawaii ranks as the most expensive place to raise a kid, with families spending more than $40,000 a year.
6: What?
5: Maryland was number two.
2: Yep.
5: Wow. Oh, wow. Massachusetts was the third most expensive. On the other end, Mississippi came in as the cheapest state, followed by Alabama and South Dakota.
2: There we go.
5: The study says parents now spend nearly 22% of their income on child-related cost.
6: Mm, that's animals. A great form of birth control right there, that story.
5: Animals, baby. Animals. Lauren.
2: Animals.
6: Wow. All right. This might be the easiest vacation destination ever because Atlanta was just ranked the number one travel destination for this summer in the entire United States.
2: Atlanta?
6: Yes.
2: All right.
6: I was shocked, too, to see this because, I mean, I love it here, but this is the number one place to go to for the summer. All right. The study looked at more than 40 different factors, everything from flight prices, food costs, attractions, and things to do. And Atlanta came out on top mainly because it's affordable and easy to get to.
2: Well, it's affordable because you're on the downtown connector for half your trip.
5: Yeah, exactly.
6: They also found it was because there was a lot of nonstop flights from major cities that could get here. And that could be the fare. The average price is around $300, plus a ton of stuff to do once you're here. The report also highlighted just how much the city has. Shopping, restaurants, spas, pools, nightlife. The World Cup is coming here in a couple weeks. So there's just a lot going on here. You can always check out a Braves game. But yeah, I was surprised to see Atlanta came in at number one. Orlando came in at second and Austin came in at number three.
5: Wow.
6: I think for the summer you would want to go
5: Panhandle or the golf, baby.
6: Yeah, like the beach. No, I'm a little shocked that a beach town didn't come in at number one.
5: Can you imagine if Atlanta had a beach?
6: It would be unstoppable.
5: Everybody
6: would be unstoppable.
2: Would you like to hear from a member of the Atlanta Tourism Bureau?
6: Sure.
2: This is how he recruited people.
7: Have you tried the lasagna?
2: Oh,
7: that's my favorite.
2: All right.
5: Hey, we just got a text. My daughter's husband did a gender reveal with Tannerite.
2: Well, what was it?
5: I don't know.
2: Oh, come on.
5: Okay, 8360. What was it? Is it a boy or a girl?
2: Hold on. The tourism expert.
5: Know.
2: The Atlanta tourism expert.
5: We need to know.
7: Do you
5: boy
7: like
5: or
7: hot
5: girl?
7: Fudge Sundays?
2: I would.
7: Did you catch a game last night?
2: I didn't.
7: Is it still hot out there?
2: It is.
7: That's my favorite.
2: Okay. All right.
7: All right.
6: But wait, that's all.
2: Thank you.
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2: I have a theory about human evolution, Dallas.
3: What?
2: I have a theory that at one point we were all pirates, our ancestors, we were all pirates, and they were looking for treasure. And so I know me, I have got it ingrained in my soul that one day I will discover treasure, hidden treasure that I never knew existed.
3: Well, that means you're going to have to get out of your house.
2: I'm going to have to leave, but listen, a little risk, a whole lot of reward. They're doing this at, of all places, Petco, and okay, have you seen those things where you spend a little bit of money and it's a mystery box? You don't know what you're getting. And sometimes you could be rewarded with, you know, a lot of times it's junk. It's all dollar store stuff.
3: Never
2: but
3: know.
2: Sometimes they put in a little extra and you don't know. You might get the box with the really good stuff inside. A woman was thrilled and went online after she bought what they're calling human mystery bags at Petco. A former employee says it's all they do is put clearance stuff in there that they need to get rid of. But she was delighted by what she got.
4: They come into Petco and they hit me with this. Like, of course I'm going to buy several mystery bags. It's a mystery, of course.
5: All right, let's see what's in this bag. I got huge toy. This time it's lamb chop, I guess. And the last thing I got were supplements for urinary tract, I guess, issues.
2: Okay, well, good. There's a bunch of stuff in there, so you don't know what you're going to get at Petco. I saw on TikTok last night, you know that place that was on the TV show Pawn Stars, that place in Vegas, the actual pawn shop?
3: Yeah.
2: You can go in there, and for $50, you can get like a bunch of random stuff. And it was actually stuff that was worth $50. This guy bought 5 of them, and there were Star Wars characters and other stuff, but apparently there were rumors that he somehow had mentioned he had heard that somebody got an ounce of gold in one, which you know what that is worth right now,
3: right?
2: A whole lot of money. I would buy mystery boxes. I used to buy them on eBay all the time.
3: Yeah, I think it's kind of cool, but I don't understand why Petco is doing human.
6: Yeah.
3: And they're a pet company.
2: Yeah, I know. They're calling them human mystery boxes.
3: Yeah, I'm not
2: and it's
3: sure
2: just clearance
3: that.
2: Items. It's to get people like me who think we're going to find treasure in the boxes. But I don't know why they call them human mystery box. I don't know.
6: Well, that's what threw me off when you said human mystery box. I was like, well, what do they have at Petco for humans?
2: Right.
6: Then when I started listening to her speak about, oh, there's a toy
2: pet
6: in here.
2: Toys.
6: It, I guess for your human to pick out and give to the dog. But still.
3: I know.
2: Maybe
3: so
2: it's
3: confused.
2: A great marketing thing. Would you be inclined to buy something that was called a pet mystery box?
6: Yes. No.
2: Oh, you
6: yes.
2: would? Okay, well, maybe we can do that.
3: If I'm at Petco, absolutely.
2: Then maybe PetSmart can buy that and use that.
6: Yes, and it'll make it better.
2: Yeah, maybe.
3: Oh, wow.
2: Okay.
6: Yeah, I was like, what do they have for humans? Nothing that I want there.
3: I know, me too.
2: Did you ever see, you've never been to Las Vegas, have you?
6: Once for a few hours on like a flight delay.
2: Okay. At the airport, I have the biggest regret, and that is that I didn't play the claw machine that had the gold bars. Because I saw somebody actually get a huge
3: gold bar.
2: Yep.
3: That's so cool. I love the airport at Vegas. Oh my gosh, I love the airport. It's so much fun.
2: Do you gamble at the airport?
3: You know, as soon as I get off the plane, first thing I do is sit down at Wheel of Fortune.
2: Seriously?
3: Yep.
2: And you play? Have you won?
3: I won a few dollars. Yeah, like 300, I think, something.
2: I told you I watched that guy Vegas Matt, and he hasn't played there in a while, but he's actually been late. And I think one time he missed a flight because he won a hand pay,
3: mm-hmm.
2: and it took forever to get paid. But if you're due thousands of dollars, you'll miss a flight.
3: Yeah. Oh, yeah. I will stick around for a couple thousand for sure.
2: Should we invest our money? Should we pool our money as a show and buy a mystery box online? It's been a while since we did one of those.
6: Yeah, let's do it, actually.
3: No, let's just use your money.
6: Your Kemp Cash.
2: That's right.
6: Is that?
2: Oh,
3: which,
2: by the way,
3: neither one of us have gotten yet.
2: But
6: I want to know what the rollout is.
3: I don't know.
2: Georgia.
3: I've talked to people that have it, and then some people, like Kincaid and I, we have not gotten it.
2: Georgia, it seems like everyone but myself and Dallas.
3: I know.
2: Have their Kemp Cash, the rebate.
3: You know what? He's probably mad at us because he heard me tell him
2: that you're not going to vote for him.
3: We're not talking to you.
2: Well, you also said you're not going to vote for him again, but you don't need to vote for him again. It's his last time.
3: Well, even if he runs for Senate or something, I'm not
2: going to vote for
3: him because he wouldn't call us.
2: He's never been on the show before.
3: Yeah, he's on my list.
2: How great would it be if we could have our governor deliver in person?
3: Our Kemp Cash? That would be. Now, you know what? I'd forgive him for all those times he didn't call us.
2: Governor Kemp? If you would hand deliver, if you would stop the direct deposit, even if it's a wheelbarrow filled with nickels,
3: we'll take each it.
2: We just want to see you in here in person. Will you please
3: that's
2: come
3: all,
2: out?
3: That's all I want. I just want him to come see us.
2: Please. We feel like we've been, your whole administration, we felt like you've just not been interested in meeting us. We've been, you know.
3: I mean, you know, he called that guy that retired.
2: He did.
3: But
2: he did.
3: He won't call us.
2: I know.
6: Well, let's get him on the phone.
2: He went on the show across town that went away.
3: Mm-hmm.
2: But not
3: us.
2: I know. One day.
6: Let's get him here.
3: Well, Lauren, if you can do that, there's
6: give
3: $100
6: contact.
3: In it for you. You can get my Kemp Cash.
6: Okay.
2: You're going to give Lauren your Kemp cash?
3: If she gets him on the show, I'll give her my Kemp cash.
6: We'll get on that right now.

0: and Kay and MacArthur and sold the land, and they built a Sweet Tomatoes. 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In fact, I paid them to do it. 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My Little Secrets next. Where do you think this is headed?
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0: We've had a secret like this before, too, in fact, where the wife was keeping money from the husband.
2: Mm.
0: This is a reversal. He's hiding money from his wife. For what reason? My Little Secret on the way next.
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4: 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This is the highest in nearly 4 years.
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11: A better life with Dr. Sanjay Gupta.
12: The risk of stroke goes up for all of us as we age. But for women, the risk really amplifies after menopause. In fact, 1 in 5 women in the United States between the ages of 55 and 75 will have a stroke. But according to a new study carried out by researchers in California, adhering to the Mediterranean diet can significantly lower that risk. One expert said, we continue to see study after study showing that a predominantly plant-based diet improves all sorts of different outcomes. Now, with this diet in particular, you've seen it lower the risk of certain types of cancer, diabetes, depression, dementia, even gum disease. Now, as a reminder, the Mediterranean diet prioritizes eating vegetables, fruits, beans, olive oil, nuts and fish, and limiting meat and dairy. I'm Dr. Sanjay Gupta, helping you live a better life.
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0: Welcome to My Little Secret. Go ahead.
3: Okay, so I'm an electrician, and I've been working in a certain area for now for about 5 years, saving my money, telling my wife I've only made half of actually what I'm bringing in.
0: May I ask where the other half is going?
3: It's going into a private savings account.
4: Is there a reason why?
3: Yes, she's been wanting to go to a certain destination for a long time now, for a few years, 2 years at least. And I want to surprise her with this destination.
4: Oh, my gosh.
0: Oh, it's a good secret. This is not to support the college fund of a second family. This is nothing illicit.
4: Okay, but I got so many questions. How do you hide that on your taxes? And, I mean, does she not look at that? How do you do this?
3: I file them.
0: He's in charge. He runs everything.
3: Yeah.
0: Wow.
3: Yeah, I take a lot off her plate. I just, my excuse is, no, baby, I'll do it, so you don't have to worry about it.
0: Very nice.
4: Oh. So when are you going to surprise her? When do you have enough for you to go wherever it is you are going?
3: Well, it's like $4,000 per person. So if it's not this year, it will be definitely next summer.
4: Where, can I ask, where is the destination?
3: Bali, Lombok.
4: Oh, my Lord. Are you going to stay in one of those little huts over the ocean?

0: Oh my gosh!
1: You gotta have it spending. You gotta spend when you get there too. So
0: yeah, exactly. That is going to be the most awesome trip. Okay, when this happens, you have to call us back.
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3: Want to hear that or anything we've done on the show again?
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2: We've had a studio guest shadowing us here for the last hour. Her name is Grace. She is Bill Manis over in sales, one of the best salespeople we have. Bill's an amazing person, great salesperson. This is his daughter, one of three. And Grace, I'm putting you on the spot this morning. Welcome to the studio. What have you learned from your experience being in this room for the last 45 minutes plus? What are the takeaways from a morning with Kincaid and Dallas in the studio?
3: I don't know. This is fun. It's interesting. Y'all just, it's like chatting, just having a conversation in normal time. Like, I don't feel like I'm actually like on the radio.
4: You're not in a room with someone working. That's what you're thinking.
2: You feel like, basically, I'm not going to choose your words for you, Grace, but it feels like the best, most unprofessional situation there possibly ever could be, right?
3: Yeah.
2: Yeah. This is awesome.
3: Very real.
2: This is. It's fun.
3: It is real.
4: It's authentic.
3: It
4: is, baby.
2: It's a real mess. Well, Grace, I hope you learned something, and it's always fun to hang out here. What are your plans? You are going to be a junior in college next year?
3: Yes.
2: So what do you do all summer then?
3: I'm here, and I nanny.
2: Cool.
3: Which is super awesome and fun. It's good money. And
2: be honest with me and also with yourself. Mm-hmm. Be honest. How much of what you eat during the day is supplemented by whatever is at that house of the child that you nanny for?
3: You caught me.
2: Okay. What are your favorite snacks?
3: An ingredient household. Let me say that.
4: They have good snacks.
3: No, they have good. I like the Dots pretzels, the mustard flavor.
4: Oh, Dots are so good. Yeah.
2: Nice. And so they have everything.
3: They got
2: there.
3: The mini muffins. They got all the things. They have Dr. Pepper, every soda you could ask for.
2: Are you, as a junior in college, how far is school from here?
3: 2 hours.
2: Okay, yeah. So you live at school during the school year, and then the summer you're back with your parents.
3: Yeah.
2: Does it feel like you've gone back to being a 15-year-old when you get back to your parents' house? Do the rules automatically, boom, hey, you're back in my home. We need you here by 10 p.m. There's a curfew.
3: Honestly, no, because my parents, like, they're very good about that. They're aware, like, okay, I'm an adult. I'm almost 20. Like, I do my own thing at college. I take care of myself. Like, I also can do that at home. But, like, it also feels like I'm back in my, like, high school self when I'm, like, having to pick up my sister from soccer practice.
2: Sure. Oh, they have you run errands. Yeah, I got it.
4: The Uber driver's back for the summer.
3: Oh, yeah.
2: You've got a boyfriend.
3: Yes.
2: He lives out of state.
3: Well, he lives here in Georgia, but he works out of state.
2: Got it. Is he allowed to visit during the summer?
3: Visit?
2: You.
3: Me? Well, he lives like 2 minutes away from me.
2: Got it. Okay. All right.
3: But I'm going to visit him.
2: Ah.
3: Because he works all the way out.
2: Nice. Okay, cool.
4: I love that.
2: Have your parents met him? Do they like him? They like him?
3: Yeah. We've been together for 2 years.
2: Oh, wow. It's a 2-year relationship. Okay, this is great.
4: This is cool.
3: They like him, yeah.
4: Does he go to Clemson too?
3: No, he goes to UGA.
2: Oh!
4: We got a bulldog and a tiger.
2: Grace, please choose our next adventure here on New Country 101.5. What should we talk about? Should we talk about the amazing ice cream truck that gives free scoops of ice cream to kids even if they don't have any money? Or going back to 1957, how Canadians first learned about pizza?
3: Let's go with the ice cream. That sounds a little bit more interesting.
4: Yeah.
2: Ice cream is interesting. Okay, cool. I'll go away from the Canadians and ice cream. All right. This is a heartwarming story, okay? The ice cream truck owner here discovered that there was a kid who didn't have any money, and they decided at that moment they were never going to turn any child away from having the experience of ice cream.
5: It's okay. Tell him to come back. No, I was still going to give it to him. I didn't say no. I wasn't.
6: Okay. Hey, can you ask that kid over there to come back?
7: We don't turn kids away when they don't have money. You want an ice cream from Maddie, you get an ice cream from Maddie. It's so hot outside. Say no.
6: Here you go, buddy. You can always come up to the ice cream truck, okay?
2: We heard how it happened. There's a kid who came up. He didn't have any money. They did not turn him away. And now they have a policy that any kid who goes up to the truck gets at least a free scoop.
4: I love that.
2: That's so different. Really, everything is so different, Dallas. When I was a kid, I remember the ice cream truck would come up. You hear the music
4: playing. Didn't your mother tell you something terrible?
2: Let me get the ice cream truck music. Hold on. Yes, she did.
4: Oh, this is so sad, y'all.
2: Grace is here visiting. Grace, my mom, Cheryl, parented me by lies when I was a child, and she told me that when I heard the Ice Cream Man music, that he was announcing to the entire neighborhood that he was out of ice cream.
3: Oh, so you have, like, trauma.
4: Honey, stick around for a whole show.
3: Well, I take my kids, I nanny, to get the ice cream when they come. The ice cream truck comes to the pool.
4: I love that.
3: The prices have gone up.
4: I'm sure.
3: A ton.
2: When I was a child, you'd go up to the ice cream truck. I remember my mom would give me, the budget was $1. So you could have anything. And there was a menu on the side. But the ice cream man, I feel like he was constantly fixing the prices. Things would go up and down. It was like Bitcoin. They would always like fluctuate. So I go up there with my dollar and it was the summer of a long time ago. And my favorite ice cream, Dallas, remember this one. It was the Pac-Man ice cream.
4: Yes.
2: It was yellow. It tasted like lemon.
4: And it looked like the head of the little
2: and you
4: man.
2: Would,
4: yes.
2: And this is really morbid, but you would eat the eye first.
4: Yes, I always ate the eye first.
3: Was the eye gum? The gum
2: no,
3: ball?
2: No. It
4: was some kind of candy.
2: It was crunchy candy.
4: Yeah, it was like a crunchy candy thing, but it looked like an eyeball.
2: So you would take away his vision with your teeth, and then you'd eat the rest of the thing. So this thing was exactly, and he didn't charge tax, it was exactly a dollar for like 2 months. Well, then August gets around, ice cream man rolls up. I like a Pac-Man. $1.25.
3: Yeah.
2: I only have a dollar.
4: Is that how you talked?
2: Well, I was a little kid, so I was like, sir, I only have a dollar.
3: No, there's some that are like $6 nowadays. There's like a VIP menu on the ice cream.
4: What?
3: There's like a special section for like the blue bunny like ribbon crunch.
2: Like, that the fancy ice cream.
3: Why is it like $7 though? Like what's going on? Like,
2: and Lauren, where you grew up in Jersey, I remember there was always an ice cream truck that was parked on the other side of World Trade Center in Jersey City, and that thing had ice cream sundaes for $7, and you could get like what anything you wanted.
4: That is some bougie stuff,
0: like
4: right
0: banana
4: there.
0: Banana splits and the toppings and everything like that. It wasn't like your typical ice cream truck where you would get just like the little. I would always get the SpongeBob on the popsicle stick.
3: Me too. I was gonna say the SpongeBob. With
2: how much
3: the
2: was that?
0: I think it was like maybe $2, probably inflation. $2,
2: But those ice cream people, they didn't care if you didn't have enough money. It's like sorry, nothing for you.
0: Yeah,
2: shut down.
4: Because my daughter, he wouldn't give you the.
2: Oh no, I didn't get my Pac-Man.
4: What?
2: No, No, I had to get the red, white, and blue American flag popsicle.
4: Oh, I love those.
0: Oh, those are great.
4: Those are so good.
2: That was 75 cents. And then my favorite part, I don't have any change. Get you next time. Only there was never a next time. Kincaid in Dallas.

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0: Better Life with Dr. Sanjay Gupta.
1: If you are the parent of an infant, it can be really hard to find baby foods that are truly healthy for your child. According to a new study out of UNC Chapel Hill, almost three-quarters of baby foods are ultra-processed and may contain additives that are linked to potential health problems later in life. The study's lead author said what shocked her was that the top ingredient in 71% of these baby foods wasn't a fruit or vegetable, it was one or more additives that babies' guts are not fully developed enough to be able to handle. Eating the right food at this stage of life is so important because this is when children begin developing dietary preferences for the rest of their lives. So take the extra time to look at the ingredient labels on the foods you are buying. You're going to want short lists and also ingredients that you recognize. I'm Dr. Sanjay Gupta, helping you live a better life.
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0: Hey, it's Rachel Ryan on New Country 101.5. If you plan on visiting Nashville this summer, take a little road trip with your girl squad. Eric Church, he opened up his bar Chiefs in downtown Nashville in like 2024. And if you've never visited, there's about 40 bars in just a 5-block stretch. So what makes his bar so special?
1: We're still the only bar down there that we have singer-songwriters. We have a venue that brings in people, you know, five, six nights a week that maybe can't play anywhere else. We don't make them play other people's songs. We let them play their songs. It's about people being discovered. It's about them being able to play their music to showcase their art in one of the busiest entertainment districts in the country.
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11: For years, scientists have been studying the association between depression and dementia. As you might expect, the relationship is complicated. But there's this new study out of the UK which found it's not just broad strokes. There are 6 symptoms of depression that are especially correlated with dementia risk years later. Number 1, losing confidence in yourself. 2, not being able to face up to your problems. 3, not feeling warmth or affection from other people. 4, feeling nervous and anxious all the time. 5, not being satisfied with the way tasks are carried out. And finally, 6, difficulty concentrating. What we could be seeing here is the impact of people becoming less social, or that certain changes in the brain lead to both depression and dementia. But dementia takes longer to manifest. If you notice these symptoms, talk to your doctor about it. I'm Dr. Sanjay Gupta, helping you live a better life.
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0: Well, I hate to break it to you, but Kenny Chesney says that song is not supposed to be a party song.
2: I wrote Beer in Mexico, and everybody thought that that song was a party song, but it wasn't. It was a true reflection of my soul. And I was 36 when I wrote it. I was playing Sammy Hagar's birthday party in Cabo. Oh. And Sammy had us a house. I felt like there was this unfamiliar feeling inside of me, mm-hmm. you know, and I didn't really know what it was. All my friends and people that were working with me and for me, and they all had families and they all had kids. And here I was, 36, and I didn't have that stuff, but I was building what I was building. I went, wow, maybe I don't have to figure it all out right now. It's okay enough to be playing Sammy Hagar's birthday party. And I don't have to figure all that stuff out at the moment.
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10: A Better Life with Dr. Sanjay Gupta.
11: For years, scientists have been studying the association between depression and dementia. As you might expect, the relationship is complicated. But there's this new study out of the UK which found it's not just broad strokes. There are six symptoms of depression that are especially correlated with dementia risk years later. Number one, losing confidence in yourself. Two, not being able to face up to your problems. Three, not feeling warmth or affection from other people. Four, feeling nervous and anxious all the time. Five, not being satisfied with the way tasks are carried out. And finally, six, difficulty concentrating. What we could be seeing here is the impact of people becoming less social, or that certain changes in the brain lead to both depression and dementia. But dementia takes longer to manifest. If you notice these symptoms, talk to your doctor about it. I'm Dr. Sanjay Gupta, helping you live a better life.
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11: You ever wonder why the same cold virus makes some people so sick and others not sick at all? Well, according to an interesting new study out of Yale School of Medicine, one key factor is how quickly the cells in their noses, called nasal cells, respond to the virus and contain it. It's called the interferon response, and it can vary for different people. Now, when that response gets inhibited, it can trigger a different reaction, which leads to excessive mucus production and inflammation. In other words, a cold that is a lot more miserable. Of course, there are other factors at play: your genetics, any underlying conditions, immunity from vaccinations or previous infections. If you are trying really hard not to get sick, high quality masks, they can be very effective. Also, good old fashioned hand washing. And remember not to touch your face. I'm Dr. Sanjay Gupta, helping you live a better life.
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1: 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It's going to be sunny, high of 73. 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

0: Good. It's Rachel Ryan on New Country 101.5. Let's make this happen for you right now. Getting you in to see Chris Stapleton with Lainey Wilson and Ashley McBride, Mercedes-Benz Stadium in August. So you know it's going to be a rock show. 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
9: What are the chances you are listening to this while drinking a nice hot cup of coffee? If so, don't let me stop you. For years, we've been reporting on the health benefits of coffee, and that's not going to stop today. A new study, this one out of Harvard School of Public Health, found that coffee and tea could help lower your risk of developing dementia. People who enjoyed 1 to 3 caffeinated cups a day saw the biggest impact. In addition to the caffeine, coffee contains hundreds of bioactive compounds that can influence inflammation, glucose metabolism, vascular function, and oxidative stress. It's also possible coffee drinkers might be doing other things that keep them healthy. Eating a more balanced diet, getting plenty of exercise, sleep, not smoking, or drinking too much alcohol. And finally, staying socially active. I'm Dr. Sanjay Gupta, helping you live a better life.
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4: 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It's going to be sunny, high of 73. 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
2: Lord knows I got a time, and there's a few in here now. 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Blouse like you put me through.

0: Thank you so much for listening to New Country 101.5. I'm Rachel Ryan. If you and your girl squad, you and your man, your wife, your husband, your family, if you guys plan on taking a road trip to Nashville this summer, Eric Church, he opened up his bar Chiefs in downtown Nashville back in, like, I think 2024. And if you've never visited, there's about 40 bars in just a 5-block stretch. So what makes Eric Church, his bar, so different?
1: We're still the only bar down there that we have singer-songwriters. We have a venue that brings in people, you know, five, six nights a week that maybe can't play anywhere else. We don't make them play other people's songs. We let them play their songs. It's about people being discovered. It's about them being able to play their music to showcase their art in one of the busiest entertainment districts in the country.
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9: You ever wonder why the same cold virus makes some people so sick and others not sick at all? Well, according to an interesting new study out of Yale School of Medicine, one key factor is how quickly the cells in their noses, called nasal cells, respond to the virus and contain it. It's called the interferon response, and it can vary for different people. Now, when that response gets inhibited, it can trigger a different reaction, which leads to excessive mucus production and inflammation. In other words, a cold that is a lot more miserable. Of course, there are other factors at play: your genetics, any underlying conditions, immunity from vaccinations or previous infections. 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Also, good old-fashioned hand washing. And remember not to touch your face. I'm Dr. Sanjay Gupta, helping you live a better life.
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0: 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So we all know this Kenny Chesney song.
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0: Well, I hate to break it to you, but Kenny Chesney says that that song is not supposed to be a party song.
2: I wrote Beer in Mexico, and everybody thought that that song was a party song, but it wasn't. It was a true reflection of my soul. And I was 36 when I wrote it. I was playing Sammy Hagar's birthday party in Cabo. Oh. And Sammy had us a house. I felt like there was this unfamiliar feeling inside of me, mm-hmm. you know, and I didn't really know what it was. All my friends and people that were working with me and for me, and they all had families and they all had kids. And here I was, 36, and I didn't have that stuff, but I was building what I was building. I went, wow, maybe I don't have to figure it all out right now. It's okay enough to be playing Sammy Hagar's birthday party. I don't have to figure all that stuff out at the moment.
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16: You know, it's interesting. For such a long time, I think people thought about diseases as something that mostly happened later in life. Just in recent years, however, we as a society have really begun to think about preventing certain ailments much, much earlier. Case in point, new study out of Northwestern University School of Medicine found the mid-30s are a major turning point for men's heart health. For women, about a decade later. But for the men, this is the time when you really need to be thinking about your heart health seriously. At a bare minimum, start seeing a primary care doctor once a year just to get your blood pressure and cholesterol checked. You can also look up and then do your best to follow what is known as the American Heart Association's Life's Essential 8. These are things everyone can do to decrease their risk of heart disease. I'm Dr. Sanjay Gupta, helping you live a better life.
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But you got to make sure you're listening with Kincaid and Dallas at 8:05. Because that's when they're going to reveal the address where we're going to be taken over tomorrow morning at 8:05.

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15: You ever wonder why the same cold virus makes some people so sick and others not sick at all? Well, according to an interesting new study out of Yale School of Medicine, one key factor is how quickly the cells in their noses, called nasal cells, respond to the virus and contain it. It's called the interferon response, and it can vary for different people. Now, when that response gets inhibited, it can trigger a different reaction, which leads to excessive mucus production and inflammation. In other words, a cold that is a lot more miserable. Of course, there are other factors at play: your genetics, any underlying conditions, immunity from vaccinations or previous infections. If you are trying really hard not to get sick, high-quality masks, they can be very effective. Also, good old-fashioned hand washing. And remember not to touch your face. I'm Dr. Sanjay Gupta, helping you live a better life.
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0: 5 weather from the Accent Roofing Service Weather Desk.
1: 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It's going to be sunny, high of 73. 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

0: 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How is your Thursday treating you, sis?
1: It's going good. I just finished a workout and...
0: Nice. So was it upper body, lower body, just cardio?
1: Cardio.
0: Girl, you burned some calories for me?
1: Yes.

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0: 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We're going to be pumping free fuel on site somewhere in the metro. If you see me out there, by the way, if you come to get some free gas and I got a black eye, don't worry. I'm fine. And I won't say something silly like, you should see the other guy. Because it's my fault. Because I am a moron. I dropped my phone on my face while looking at my phone laying in bed this morning. I'm usually good for that twice a week. Find out where we're going to be pumping free fuel tomorrow at 8:05 from Kincaid in Dallas.
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10: You know, it's interesting. For such a long time, I think people thought about diseases as something that mostly happened later in life. Just in recent years, however, we as a society have really begun to think about preventing certain ailments much, much earlier. Case in point, new study out of Northwestern University School of Medicine found the mid-30s are a major turning point for men's heart health. For women, about a decade later. But for the men, this is the time when you really need to be thinking about your heart health seriously. At a bare minimum, start seeing a primary care doctor once a year just to get your blood pressure and cholesterol checked. You can also look up and then do your best to follow what is known as the American Heart Association's Life's Essential Eight. These are things everyone can do to decrease the risk of heart disease. I'm Dr. Sanjay Gupta, helping you live a better life.
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So last week it was aliens. This week it was the eighth continent we didn't know existed, apparently does. And now scientists think that they've solved the Bermuda Triangle issue because there's a structure down there somewhere, they think. Let's carry on. Nothing's weird about this life at all. 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
15: A better life with Dr. Sanjay Gupta.
16: For years, scientists have been studying the association between depression and dementia. As you might expect, the relationship is complicated. But there's this new study out of the UK which found it's not just broad strokes. There are 6 symptoms of depression that are especially correlated with dementia risk years later. Number 1, losing confidence in yourself. 2, not being able to face up to your problems. 3, not feeling warmth or affection from other people. 4, feeling nervous and anxious all the time. 5, not being satisfied with the way tasks are carried out. And finally, 6, difficulty concentrating. What we could be seeing here is the impact of people becoming less social, or that certain changes in the brain lead to both depression and dementia. But dementia takes longer to manifest. If you notice these symptoms, talk to your doctor about it. I'm Dr. Sanjay Gupta, helping you live a better life.
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8: 74 right now, 47 tonight, 80 and sunny on Friday. 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

0: a wife. Apparently, Lainey and Doc Hodges got married over the weekend.
1: I think that's when it happened. I don't know.
0: News just broke today.
1: They have fish. Husband and wifey. Congrats to them.

0: I blame my mom. I do. Like I said yesterday, I'm not much of a roller coaster guy because I was a kid and my mom took me to a small little fair somewhere and I threw up all over myself after riding the teacups. And I've not been the same since. I'll go to the water park, though, any day of the week. Hurricane Harbor opens on the 22nd. That's the water park inside Six Flags Over Georgia. You want some tickets? Go have some fun. Family four-pack for caller five. 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
13: The risk of stroke goes up for all of us as we age, but for women, the risk really amplifies after menopause. In fact, one in five women in the United States between the ages of 55 and 75 will have a stroke. But according to a new study carried out by researchers in California, adhering to the Mediterranean diet can significantly lower that risk. One expert said, "We continue to see study after study showing that a predominantly plant-based diet improves all sorts of different outcomes. Now, with this diet in particular, you've seen it lower the risk of certain types of cancer, diabetes, depression, dementia, even gum disease. Now, as a reminder, the Mediterranean diet prioritizes eating vegetables, fruits, beans, olive oil, nuts and fish, and limiting meat and dairy. I'm Dr. Sanjay Gupta, helping you live a better life.
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1: Tug of War.
0: Well, I've been three sheets on the streets living sideways. I've been clear-headed, words in red on the right page. Between them Sundays and the nowhere run days, well, I'm just...

happy NFL schedule release day to all that celebrate like I do. It's Lucas. Some is starting to leak out. Official announcement is tonight. Thanksgiving Day, we get three games. And this year, what's different? We get Thanksgiving Eve football.

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said it felt a little sacrilegious to beat out an idol for a Grammy last year. Actually won one over Willie Nelson. Zach Topp, South of Sandy on 101.5.

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11: A better life with Dr. Sanjay Gupta.
12: If you are the parent of an infant, it can be really hard to find baby foods that are truly healthy for your child. According to a new study out of UNC Chapel Hill, almost three-quarters of baby foods are ultra-processed and may contain additives that are linked to potential health problems later in life. The study's lead author said what shocked her was that the top ingredient in 71% of these baby foods wasn't a fruit or vegetable. It was one or more additives that babies' guts are not fully developed enough to be able to handle. Eating the right food at this stage of life is so important because this is when children begin developing dietary preferences for the rest of their lives. So take the extra time to look at the ingredient labels on the foods you are buying. You're going to want short lists and also ingredients that you recognize. I'm Dr. Sanjay Gupta, helping you live a better life.

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got a plan, and that plan is to get you in to see Casey Musgraves. That's my plan. That's today. That's shortly, actually, with the Hot 5 at 5. 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Find out where. 805.

0: We do. Hot 5 at 5 happening. After number one, got a shot at some goodies. Goodies today are Casey Musgraves tickets, Hudson Westbrook's Painted You Pretty number 5, Tucker Brunette number 4 on 101.5.
1: Who knows I got a time, and there's a few in here line. 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

0: Brunette from Tucker Wetmore, number 4 in today's Hot 5 at 5. 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
13: A Better Life with Dr. Sanjay Gupta.
14: You know, it's interesting. For such a long time, I think people thought about diseases as something that mostly happened later in life. Just in recent years, however, we as a society have really begun to think about preventing certain ailments much, much earlier. Case in point, new study out of Northwestern University School of Medicine found the mid-30s are a major turning point for men's heart health. For women, about a decade later. But for the men, this is the time when you really need to be thinking about your heart health seriously. At a bare minimum, start seeing a primary care doctor once a year just to get your blood pressure and cholesterol checked. You can also look up and then do your best to follow what is known as the American Heart Association's Life's Essential 8. These are things everyone can do to decrease their risk of heart disease. I'm Dr. Sanjay Gupta, helping you live a better life.
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5: 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Number 3.

Kojo in the Fall, number 3, Hot 5 at 5 underway. Number 2, Morgan, Don't We? Casey Musgraves tickets. September, her show at State Farm. Could be yours after.

0: Hey, Trey, it's Lucas on 101.5. Who is at number three?
1: Cody Johnson in the fall.
0: Yes, sir. Casey Musgraves, tickets are yours.
1: That's great.
0: Tomorrow we'll be counting down the Hot 5 at 5 while live on Free Gas Friday. Score more of those tickets to see Casey Musgraves right now. Josh Ross, hate how you look.

supposed to get it at this point. Their new profile photo on Facebook, they look like substitute teachers. But I think this is the middle point in the story they're telling with the new album, Young, out in August. Say So, Dan and Shay on 101.5.

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12: A Better Life with Dr. Sanjay Gupta.
13: If you are the parent of an infant, it can be really hard to find baby foods that are truly healthy for your child. According to a new study out of UNC Chapel Hill, almost three-quarters of baby foods are ultra-processed and may contain additives that are linked to potential health problems later in life. The study's lead author said what shocked her was that the top ingredient in 71% of these baby foods wasn't a fruit or vegetable, it was one or more additives that babies' guts are not fully developed enough to be able to handle. Eating the right food at this stage of life is so important because this is when children begin developing dietary preferences for the rest of their lives. So take the extra time to look at the ingredient labels on the foods you are buying. You're going to want short lists and also ingredients that you recognize. I'm Dr. Sanjay Gupta, helping you live a better life.
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0: What do we gotta do to get a full album from those four? Church, Morgan, Tim, Hardy, MacArthur on 101.5. What do we gotta do to get Hardy and Taylor Sheridan in a room together and crank out a TV show around the idea? Like Yellowstone, but the MacArthur saga. I'd watch that. I'd watch that a lot.
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6: A better life with Dr. Sanjay Gupta.
7: You ever wonder why the same cold virus makes some people so sick and others not sick at all? Well, according to an interesting new study out of Yale School of Medicine, one key factor is how quickly the cells in their noses, called nasal cells, respond to the virus and contain it. It's called the interferon response, and it can vary for different people. Now, when that response gets inhibited, it can trigger a different reaction, which leads to excessive mucus production and inflammation. In other words, a cold that is a lot more miserable. Of course, there are other factors at play: your genetics, any underlying conditions, immunity from vaccinations or previous infections. If you are trying really hard not to get sick, high quality masks, they can be very effective. Also, good old fashioned hand washing. And remember not to touch your face. I'm Dr. Sanjay Gupta, helping you live a better life.
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right, this is going to come out of nowhere, but that's kind of how my brain works. It's Lucas on 101.5. Do you think our ancestors are disappointed in us? Because they fought lions and ice ages. And we have anxiety. And we spend our days changing passwords. I'd be disappointed in us if I were

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And Kate in Dallas will tell us where tomorrow at 8:05, a specific racetrack in the metro. 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
12: The risk of stroke goes up for all of us as we age. But for women, the risk really amplifies after menopause. In fact, one in five women in the United States between the ages of 55 and 75 will have a stroke. But according to a new study carried out by researchers in California, adhering to the Mediterranean diet can significantly lower that risk. One expert said, "We continue to see study after study showing that a predominantly plant-based diet improves all sorts of different outcomes. Now, with this diet in particular, you've seen it lower the risk of certain types of cancer, diabetes, depression, dementia, even gum disease. Now, as a reminder, the Mediterranean diet prioritizes eating vegetables, fruits, beans, olive oil, nuts and fish, and limiting meat and dairy." I'm Dr. Sanjay Gupta, helping you live a better life.
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0: Joe Wetzel, Rocky Mountain Low. It's Country Nights Live. Corey's going to be on the show at some point coming up. It's going to be a fun chat. Got Riley Green on the way by request, and I have to admit, I'm just learning how to golf, and I'm getting addicted to it. Riley Green is no stranger to that.
1: When I got to Nashville, that's what all the record label guys did was golf. A lot of radio guys golf, you know, so it was a cool way for me to get out when I'm on the road and go play golf with somebody. And that's a pretty cool way to go catch up with somebody in an informal setting. You know, you do all these radio interviews and meetings, mm-hmm. and you're sitting in an office or a cubicle or something, but mm-hmm. to be able to get out with somebody and enjoy a common hobby and just kind of talk like buddies is a pretty neat way. So I've gotten into golf.
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1: Brad Paisley is officially back. He just announced Tacklebox, a rolling collection of newly recorded songs pulled from his vault, plus a new single called Fallen. He's also hitting the road late summer with Jake Worthington. Mitchell Tenpenny and his wife, Megan Patrick, have canceled all her summer tour dates as she focuses on her pregnancy. She shared that complications, exhaustion, and the anxiety of a previous miscarriage made her realize she needed to slow down. The couple is expecting a baby girl this fall. Shania Twain is hosting the 2026 ACM Awards, and she says it's a chance to reconnect with country music and celebrate the powerhouse women leading this year's nominations. The show returns to Las Vegas on May 17th, streaming live on Prime Video. That's your Country Nights Live news update. I'm Bev Rainey.
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16: The risk of stroke goes up for all of us as we age, but for women, the risk really amplifies after menopause. In fact, 1 in 5 women in the United States between the ages of 55 and 75 will have a stroke. But according to a new study carried out by researchers in California, adhering to the Mediterranean diet can significantly lower that risk. One expert said, "We continue to see study after study showing that a predominantly plant-based diet improves all sorts of different outcomes. Now, with this diet in particular, you've seen it lower the risk of certain types of cancer, diabetes, depression, dementia, even gum disease. Now, as a reminder, the Mediterranean diet prioritizes eating vegetables, fruits, beans, olive oil, nuts and fish, and limiting meat and dairy. I'm Dr. Sanjay Gupta, helping you live a better life.
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You know, you've really, really made it when Shania Twain, who, by the way, is hosting the ACMs coming up, is excited to meet you. That would be Ella Langley. 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